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89.7 FM KFJC, and we heard something from Insect Arc back there with Gamma Knife, and that's from the Live from the Devil's Triangle volume 18. We still have some of these left. Some are sold out, some are just on their last breath. What I mean by that is the how many we have of these compilation CDs. These are recorded live down in what we call the pit. And this was back in 2015. All kinds of good bands on this one. Ulcer de Phase on here. And Street Eaters, The Classical. Dunkelpeck is on this one. Death Monk, if you like some slow, sludgy stuff. The Aerosols, Hotel. Go to kfjc.org if you want to find out more about our compilation CDs. All live tracks, so they're one of a kind, and many of them have tracks from live broadcasts that we've done over the years. And that is something that KFJC invests quite a bit in, to live music. We have bands play in the studio all the time. We call it the pit, down surrounded by records. If you've tuned in before, if you've checked out our video stream, the bands are surrounded by 12-inch records, and there's some 7-inches down there too. In fact, we have a live band coming in on Saturday, tomorrow. Mammatus will be here somewhere between noon and 1 p.m. going live, so that is something to check out. Mammatus has played here before, maybe just close to about 20 years ago, and they're back for some more. But something KFJC invests in a lot are live music and having bands come up and play and going out to where bands are playing for festivals to do live broadcasts. It's worth supporting. Not a lot of stations can get the personnel and the momentum to do these things. 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
0: Steel Pulse, Amid the Catalyst, Thursday, October 1st.
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1: Danny Elfman, Burls, The Masonic, Friday, October 2nd.
0: Deerhoof Tatum's Bottom of the Hill, Friday and Saturday, October 2nd and 3rd.
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0: Hardly Strictly Bluegrass Festival Swarms, Golden Gate Park, Friday through Sunday, October 2nd through 4th.
1: Acid Mother's Temple, Pole Dances at Bottom of the Hill, Sunday, October 4th.
0: Lloyd Cole, Slaws the Chapel, Wednesday, October 7th.
1: Shushu plays Eraserhead at Gray Area, Thursday, October 8th.
0: High on Fire, Countermines, the UC Theater, Friday, October 9th.
1: Boy Harsher, Havistat the Fox, Thursday, October 15th.
0: Traufaz and Blood of Chinnamastica, Attat Ugra Deva Loka, Oakland, Thursday, October 15th.
1: Dilated People's Visine, the Fillmore, Thursday, October 29th.
0: Eternities featuring Bob Bellaroo and Katie Porter and Antimatter, Tube Tie the Lab, Friday, November 6th.
1: The Concert Outlook is a presentation of the KFJC Promotions Department and airs daily at 5:30 a.m., 8:30 a.m., 12:30 p.m., and 5:30 p.m. It can also be found online at kfjc.org. For the Concert Outlook and Morris Minor, I'm Cinderora.

Thanks, Indoroa and Morris Minor. It's time now for the entertainment calendar for tonight, Friday, October 2nd, 2026. In the North Bay, Dog Party and Social Cinema will be at the Knockout. Gillian Welsh and David Rawlings, that's at the Fillmore. Rains will be at Brick and Mortar Music Hall. Hey Nothing, that's at August Hall. Michelle Branch is at the Castro Theater. The Famous are at Plow and Stars. John Craigle, along with Anna Moss, that's at the Great American Music Hall. Danny Elfman is at the Masonic Auditorium. The Bends are at Rickshaw Stop. Madion is at Bill Graham Civic. Bella Kay and Haley Picardi, that's at the Independent. Hamdi FC versus San Francisco, that's at the Regency Grand Ballroom. Harley Strictly Bluegrass, that's at Golden Gate Park. Lyrics Borns at the Chapel. Mrs. Robertson and the Dad Beats, that's at the Ivy Room. Sundale's at Stay Gold Deli. Death from Above 1979, that's at UC Theater. Dear Motorist, that's at Spatz. Hassan Minash is at Fox Theater. Snarky Puppy is at Paramount Theater. Eli Young Band is at Siesta Valley Grohl Bowl. Jesse Barrera is at the Cornerstone. Counterparts is at Gilman. South Bay Knights of Molina, that's at the Lake Cunningham Skate Park. Soda Blonde is at Crepe Place. Fruit Bats will be at the Rio Theater. Twin Temple is at the Catalyst. The Streetwalkin' Cheetahs, SF Rejects, and Enemy of My Enemy, that's all at the Jury Room. And Diggin' Dirt will be at Moe's Alley. That is it for the entertainment calendar for tonight. Before the concert outlook, we heard from Earth Creeper. Sent to Coventry is the name of the track from a CD, Self-Hypnosis Tapes. We also heard from Iramore with Templi Null from a self-titled CD. It's 25 minutes right before 6 o'clock. At 6 p.m., Dave Emery brings you For the Record. And that's going to take you up to 7 p.m. At 7 p.m. tonight, Iceberg heats things up for the weekend. From 7 to 10. And at 10 p.m., Goodwrench will get us all revved up and started for what will be a great weekend. Got Mammatus coming in tomorrow. It's the KFJC fundraiser that's happening right now. 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KFJC always moving forward. KFJC.org. There are some gifts. One gift is we're on the air and people come up here and do radio shows live. But we also have some cool gifts that you can wear around to support the station and get the word out. This year we have the 2026 KFJC artist shirt. It's done by John Lupo, who's born in San Francisco and currently is based in Washington, D.C., and has spent 13 years as a tattoo artist. Also works on some comics, 2D animation, acrylic painting, large-scale public murals. And we have a great design from John Lupo this year. It's on a black t-shirt, 89.7 FM at the top, KFJC reflected backwards and forwards and reverse, however you want to look at it. And, you know, looks like a tower with some radio waves coming out from it. 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And you can check out all the other gifts we have this year. 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We talked about the Surf by Surf East video and audio download. 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
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Today's the day. I've got some more music here from Minami Deutsch. This is Futsu ni Ikurenai. It's KFJC.

89.7 FM, KFJC, and something there from Minami Deutsch. Heard Futsuni Ikurane from a self-titled 12-inch. That's all we heard there. It's about 13 minutes right before 6 p.m. You're listening to What is Grauer? My name is Grauer, and it's the KFJC fundraiser. I want to thank Keith from Portland, Oregon, for donating online. 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I've got some more sounds here from Paul Riedel. This is Reverse Disintegration. 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It's 89.7.

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0: Hi, Dave Emery here. This is For the Record program number 968, Summoning the Demon, Technocratic Fascism and Artificial Intelligence. This is being recorded on August 8th of the year 2017. This program is going to be, in one sense, looking back, in that I'm going to be reviewing, synopsizing, and excerpting information that has been covered in past broadcasts. All of that information relates to the basic concept of artificial intelligence and deals with it in the context of what I have called technocratic fascism. There is a quote from David Golombia, Golumbia, that embraces what I mean by technocratic fascism. It basically means that coders and people skilled in the ways of technology have taken it upon themselves to arrogate to themselves the political arena itself, and beyond that, the fate of people in that political arena, including thee and me. I am paraphrasing slightly, but Golombia notes that people ranging from Edward Snowden and Julian Assange, white hat hackers, so to speak, black hat hackers, and the tech giants themselves have all basically made that leap. They have arrogated to themselves the right to determine very important and even decisive things in the political arena using their technological abilities and civic principle, and even the law in many cases, be damned. And again, they are taking it upon themselves to impose their will on those of us who are left dealing with the consequences, pro or con, of the exercise of that will. What we are going to be doing in this program is reviewing some of the ways in which artificial intelligence has been brought to bear in the political arena, and specifically in the context of that loosely defined technocratic fascism, and in the context of fascism itself. That is the looking back that we are going to be doing. We are going to be looking ahead because, as I sometimes feel is necessary, taking a look at what is coming down the pike, I think, may be the only way of preventing a science fiction-like apocalypse, only this will not be science fiction. Artificial intelligence has been leaping ahead, and various tech titans like Elon Musk and Bill Gates have warned that ultimately these technologies deriving from and using artificial intelligence could ultimately spell the doom of humankind, basically something along the lines of the Terminator movies or other science fiction works, both films and novels and short stories, in which basically the machines that have been created by Homo sapiens take over, sort of like a technological artificial intelligence sorcerer's apprentice. We are going to be looking at some of the things that have been accomplished by artificial intelligence, and as I read about some of the things that we already know about how AI is being applied, and as we contemplate the fact that all of these recently deployed technologies and some of the ones such as computer to brain interface being developed by Facebook, which will enable the users of that technology to basically communicate with their thoughts using technology. What is not mentioned in any of the available literature that I have seen is how they are planning on blocking that information from being accessed by third parties, including Facebook itself and the entities that have access to Facebook, because the internet is an open entity, basically. Even with encryption and various kinds of security, it is possible to penetrate social networking sites. It is possible to penetrate websites. And with regard to computer-to-brain interface, there was technology developed in the late 1950s called the neurophone, which permits thoughts to be broadcast into the cerebral cortices of people who are born deaf so that they can, quote, hear, unquote. We're going to ruminate about some of the possibilities of computer-to-brain interface and what that really augurs in the techno-transparency that the techno-transparent world in which we live, and then considering what may take place with AI, we are going to be taking a look at very possibly how the world will end. And we're going to take a look at some prognostications by Stephen Hawking a couple of years ago, and some in the written description for the show, some of the musings of people like Elon Musk and other tech titans who are warning that basically by using artificial intelligence and by deploying it the way we are summoning the demon. Again, rather like Faust. We have raised the devil, and we may find ourselves going to hell. That is the reference in the title, Summoning the Demon. It is an allusion to the warning by Elon Musk.
1: 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Long article-length descriptions of the For the Record programs are available at spitfirelist.com, also featuring information that wasn't in the original program due to the limitations of time.
0: In the context of the warning given by Stephen Hawking a couple of years ago, we're going to be taking a look at or recapping a warning that I made more than 20 years ago, 20 years before Stephen Hawking made his warning, basically anticipating his anxieties, and beyond that, incorporating the concept of DNA-based memory systems. We're going to take a look at some of the recent developments in that context, and when you start to examine, when one examines, I should say, computer-to-brain interface, and your kids may be using that on their Facebook pages, on their smartphones before long, and the concept of artificial intelligence and the concepts of DNA-based memory systems, well, I think we may be quite literally summoning the demon. And if we don't exterminate ourselves with climate change and pumping greenhouse gases into the environment, and if we do not precipitate a nuclear war either by simply pushing Russia too far and succumbing to a provocation by the OUNB fascists in power in Ukraine, or perhaps by interference either with some cyber weapons that Barack Obama in a consummately irresponsible act put on Russian computer systems before he left office, perhaps the hacking of a nuclear power plant by someone like the brilliant Ukraine-based Nazi hacker and Glenn Greenwald associate Andrew Auernheimer, a.k.a. Weave, or perhaps by some of Auernheimer's cronies in the Atomwaffen American Nazi group that is apparently fascinated with nuclear weapons and either sabotaging and or hacking nuclear power plants. We talked about that in For the Record 967. So that is what we're going to do. And before we look forward to some of the delights that I have forecast, we're going to take a look backward and review some information from previous programs. Due to the limitation of time, I'm not going to put all of the links into the audio file here. They are all in not only the written description for the show, but they have been read in characteristic, pedantic fashion by yours truly in a variety of previous programs. We're going to begin by taking a look at the assessment by a Microsoft researcher at the South by Southwest conference, someone named Keith Crawford, about how artificial intelligence plays into a fascist construct. I am going to excerpt this article at length from The Guardian of March 13th of this year by Olivia Salone. Artificial intelligence is ripe for abuse, tech researcher warns, a fascist's dream. And again, this alludes to something at the South by Southwest conference earlier this year, a talk by Microsoft researcher Kate Crawford, of course, C-R-A-W-F-O-R-D. Skipping down in the article. In her South by Southwest session titled Dark Days, AI and the Rise of Fascism, Crawford, who studies the social impact of machine learning and large-scale data systems, explained ways that automated systems and their encoded biases can be misused, particularly when they fall into the wrong hands. Just as we are seeing a step function increase in the spread of AI, something else is happening. The rise of ultranationalism, right-wing authoritarianism, and fascism, she said. All of these movements have shared characteristics, including the desire to centralize power, track populations, demonize outsiders, and claim authority and neutrality without being accountable. Machine intelligence can often be a powerful part of the power playbook, she said. And skipping down, talking about discrimination based on superficial facial characteristics. With artificial intelligence, or AI, this type of discrimination could be masked in a black box of algorithms, as appears to be the case of the company called Faceception, F-A-C-E-C-E-P-T-I-O-N, for instance, a firm that promises to profile people's personalities based on their faces. In its own marketing material, the company suggests that Middle Eastern-looking people with beards are, quote, terrorists, unquote, while white-looking women with trendy haircuts are brand promoters, unquote. Another area where AI can be misused is in building registries, which can then be used to target certain population groups. Crawford noted historical cases of registry abuse, including IBM's role in enabling Nazi Germany to track Jewish, Roma, and other ethnic groups with the Hollerith machine and the Book of Life used in South Africa during apartheid. We're going to be talking about Robert Mercer, who, along with his daughter Rebecca Mercer, is not only the main capitalizer of Breitbart and very, very close to Steve Bannon, but their Cambridge Analytica company and its parent firm SCL have been deeply involved with Facebook and using data mining Facebook to come up with information which permits the individual classification and ideological targeting for the purpose of dissemination of information of millions of individuals. I would note that Robert Mercer, whom we have spoken about at considerable length in the past, began his work in tech with IBM. Thomas Watson, the head of IBM, was one of a very small number of foreigners who was awarded the Order of the German Eagle by Adolf Hitler. Two of the previous recipients of that were American industrialist Henry Ford and Benito Mussolini. Skipping down. Donald Trump floated the idea of creating a Muslim registry. Quote, We already have that. Facebook has become the default Muslim registry of the world, Crawford said, mentioning research from Cambridge University that showed it is possible to predict people's religious beliefs based on what they like, unquote, on the social network. Christians and Muslims were correctly classified in 82% of cases, and similar results were achieved for Democrats and Republicans. That study was concluded in 2013, since when AI has made huge leaps, skipping down. Another worry related to the manipulation of political beliefs or shifting waters, something Facebook and Cambridge Analytica claim they can already do. Crawford was skeptical about giving Cambridge Analytica credit for Brexit and the election of Donald Trump, but thinks that what the firm promises, using thousands of data points on people to work out how to manipulate their views, will be possible in the next few years. This is a fascist's dream, she said. Power without accountability, unquote. Well, indeed, power without accountability may very well turn out to be something that is ultimately co-opted by and exercised by the very technologies that have been crafted by human beings. And if that sounds far-fetched, well, I hope to be able to, at the very least, cover some ground which will demonstrate to us that the possibilities of AI not only offer human beings the possibility of exponentially increasing their ability to control the behavior of their fellow human beings and to manipulate the political landscape. Ultimately, it is my fear that the very technologies they are creating, artificial intelligence, will be used very possibly to eliminate humanity altogether. That is where we are going, and some of the things that I want to review, if this seems far-fetched, and by the way, there are links for all of this in the written description for the record 968, which will be available presently. Recall that when Microsoft developed a chatbot called Tay, P-A-Y, the Paybot responded to a bunch of 4chan / quote alt-right unquote people feeding information in their direction to basically turning into a white supremacist / Nazi. As one Twitter user noted, Tay went from humans are super cool unquote to full Nazi in less than 24 hours. And I'm not at all concerned about the future of AI. Well, they should be. A Popular Mechanics article noted that, quote, when the next powerful AI comes along, it will see its first look at the world by looking at our faces. And if we stare at it in the eyes and shout, we're awful, LOL, the LOL might be one part it doesn't understand. Or perhaps it may choose not to understand that. One of the things that has been noted is that artificial intelligence absorbs the linguistic and ideological and psychological constructs of those whose behavior it has observed. The artificial intelligence analyses of real-world human language will automatically make artificial intelligence subject to all of the bigotry and flaws of humanity. Basically, you'll be getting tech alt-right, unquote, machines. So when we consider Elon Musk equating artificial intelligence with summoning the demon, that demon may very well be learning from us, something like a technological Frankenstein's monster, only something much worse. And again, there is a link to what I'm going to excerpt. Now, all of this is from past programs, and I'm noting the observations of Joanna Bryson. However, as machines are getting closer to acquiring human-like language abilities, they are also absorbing the deeply ingrained biases concealed within the patterns of language use, the latest research reveals. Joanna Bryson, a computer scientist at the University of Bath and a co-author, said, quote, "A lot of people are saying this is showing that AI is prejudiced. No, this is showing that we're prejudiced and that AI is learning it from us." Something to think about. What sort of role models are they going to be using? Taking a look at something I hope to highlight, maybe only in passing due to the limitations of time late in the program. One of the most probable role models will come from the underground, right? Basically, the brutal, unyielding social Darwinism and racial hierarchy of the Nazi SS. That is very likely to be the ultimate behavioral and cognitive role model that AI apes and incorporates. In For the Record 946, we talked about Cambridge Analytica, again, the firm owned by Robert Mercer, with Steve Bannon on its board, and we talked about its parent company, SCL. What they're doing is using an apparently Nazified AI, although I'm sure they would deny that it was that. Given the views of Robert Mercer, I don't think that's much of a leap. They're using that, quote, Nazified AI and big data to develop mass propaganda campaigns to turn the public against everything that isn't Breitbartian, so to speak, by convincing the public that all non-Breitbartian media outlets are conspiring to lie to the public. And we should note that Cambridge Analytica and SCL have developed the tests, the biopsychosocial profiling that they were able to develop from personality tests that are available on Facebook, albeit optional. Some of the information about Cambridge Analytica, and bear in mind that they were drawing a lot of information from Facebook about Robert Mercer, Cambridge Analytica, and SCL. SCL, the parent company of this, and that is a British company, the parent company of the Mercer Cambridge Analytica, with Steve Bannon on the board, was deeply involved with PSYOPs in Afghanistan and Pakistan. Quote, "But there was another reason why I recognized Robert Mercer's name. Because of this connection to Cambridge Analytica, a small data analytics company. He is reported to have a $10 million stake in the company, which was spun out of a bigger British company called SCL Group. It specializes in, quote, election management strategies, unquote, and messaging and information operations, unquote, refined over 25 years in place

0: and that could be leveraged or weaponized for propaganda. We know there are thousands of automated bots out there that are trying to do just that. And about the use of artificial intelligence by Cambridge Analytica and SCL, and by extension, the Trump campaign and administration. There's nothing analytical about Trump's behavior, Andy Wigmore tells me. That press conference, it was absolutely brilliant. I could see exactly what he was doing. There's feedback going on constantly. That's what you can do with artificial intelligence. You can measure every reaction to every word. He has a word room where you fix key words. We did it. So with immigration, there are actually key words within that subject matter which people are concerned about. So when you are going to make a speech, it's all about how can you use these trending words. One more time. So with immigration, there are actually key words within that subject matter which people are concerned about. So when you are going to make a speech, it's all about how can you use these trending words. Now about biopsychosocial profiling. Biopsychosocial profiling, I read later, is one offensive in which it is called cognitive warfare, unquote. Though there are many others, according to Mass, consciousness to turn patriotism into collaborationism, explains a NATO briefing document on countering Russian disinformation written by an SCL employee. Time-sensitive professional use of media to propagate narratives, says one U.S. State Department white paper. Of particular importance to PSYOP personnel may be publicly and commercially available data from social media platforms, unquote. The use and or creation of a cognitive casualty. Yet another details the power of a cognitive casualty, unquote. A moral shock, unquote, that has a disabling effect on empathy and higher processes such as moral reasoning and critical thinking. Something like immigration, perhaps, or fake news, or, as it has now become, fake news.
1: 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You can subscribe to the comments posted on the SpitfireList.com website, most of them by a brilliant contributing editor who uses the moniker Terra Fractal, specializing, but by no means exclusively, in economic and financial matters.
0: And this also should be seen in terms of the Nazi tract Serpent's Walk I reference so often, in which the descendants of the SS, basically the Underground Reich, buy into the opinion-forming media, gain control of it, and use it basically to program the population in a Nazi direction. And again, from this the same links here from a Guardian article, actually. How do you change the way a nation thinks? You could start by creating a mainstream media to replace the existing one with a site such as Breitbart. You could set up other websites that displace mainstream sources of news and information with your own definitions of concepts like liberal media bias, like CNSnews.com, and you could give the rump mainstream media papers like the failing New York Times, unquote, what it wants. Stories, because the third prong of Mercer and Bannon's media empire is the Government Accountability Institute. What that does is basically to quote research, unquote, to craft stories which are then fed to the increasingly investigative reporting challenged media establishment, which due to the downward economic spiral many of them find themselves in, simply do not have the capital to hire the investigative reporters and to do the journalistic gumshoe legwork that was possible in the past. So now you hand them stories, and that's what they print. And again, as I excerpt key elements of the application of artificial intelligence, all of the links will be in the written description for the Record 968, which will be available.

0: available presently. Much of what we're talking about deals with Facebook. I warned way back in July of 2010 and again earlier this year that Facebook is not the friendly, wonderful thing you think it is. No, it is something that I characterized with a question mark, a virtual panopticon in 2010, and I characterized it again earlier this year without the question mark. A panopticon was a kind of prison envisioned by Jeremy Bentham, in which at all times the prisoner could be viewed by his jailers, but who at no point could ever see those who had imprisoned him. What we're going to look at next is Facebook's R&D, which is headed up by a woman named Regina Dugan, or Dugan, D-U-G-A-N. She was formerly the head of DARPA, and Facebook's Building 8, at which their key R&D is done, is patterned after DARPA. What they're talking about here is computer-to-brain interface and having people basically manifest on Facebook using only their thoughts. Now, a number of you, I'm based right here in the Silicon Valley. About 20 years ago or so, someone explained to me that this was under an advanced state of R&D. Someone who spoke, as they say, on condition of anonymity. Knowing a little bit about this, also from my own studies of psychology, when people were basically used as research subjects, when they described the experience of thinking, research psychologists discovered that the same neural pathways in the brain were activated as were activated by speech. In other words, thought or thinking is subvocal speech. The same pathways are being exercised by the brain when people describe subjectively the experience of thinking, unquote, as they are when they are speaking. What basically this technology, this computer, a brain-to-computer interface will do is to use the measurements of those neural pathways to basically activate an artificial intelligence instead of saying to Siri, you know, I want to do this or tell me about that. That will come directly from your brain waves. It can be done, I'm told, obviously, to maximize the efficiency. Various points of physical interface can be attached to the head itself. My understanding is that the electromagnetic field around the human body changes with the changes in those cerebral neural pathways that are subvocal speech, aka thinking. So either by measuring those subtle changes in the electromagnetic field around the body, or perhaps to make it more efficient, attaching something directly to the head itself, at least temporarily, would be the optimum ways of doing that. But what we're talking about here is Facebook, again, which is basically an open sewer. Facebook, which is used by millions upon millions of people around the world, something over a billion users, many of whom are kids, and basically their thoughts will cease to be private, not because they have typed them in or gone, you know, so-and-so sucks, LOL, but because they are thinking these things, and these are going to be manipulated and interfaced with, again, AI, artificial intelligence. Understand that the direct manifesting of people's thoughts on Facebook will mean that their thoughts are not private. Not only can hacking be done here, but Facebook itself and overlapping entities like Cambridge Analytica / SCL will be able to access those thoughts. So will artificial intelligence. And again, in For the Record number 30, among other programs, we spoke about, and that was an interview with Nick Begich, the author with Gene Manning of Angels, Don't Play This Hard. We spoke about the late 1950s development of the neurophone, which used electromagnetic radiation to enable people who were born deaf to, quote, hear, unquote. The point being that ultimately this could be two-way and probably will be ultimately two-way technology. Not only will people, including kids, have their thoughts tapped, not their email accounts or their cell phones hacked, their thoughts tapped, but that can be put, the information can be put back in, and all of this will be overseen or facilitated by AI, artificial intelligence. Think about this in terms of a science fiction scenario. About the computer, the brain-to-computer interface, and again, we talked about this in For the Record 946. The links will be in the written description. Facebook wants to build its own brain-to-computer interface, unquote, that will allow us to send thoughts straight to a computer. What if you could type directly from your brain? Regina Dugan, the head of the company's secretive hardware R&D division, Building 8, asked from the stage. Dugan then proceeded to show a video demo of a woman typing 8 words per minute directly from the stage. In a few years, she said, the team hopes to demonstrate a real-time, silent speech system capable of delivering 100 words per minute. That's 5 times faster than you can type on your smartphone, and it's straight from your brain, she said. Your brain activity contains more information than what a word sounds like and how it's spelled. It also contains semantic information of what those words mean. Noting here, Facebook's Building 8, to which she alluded, is modeled after DARPA, and its projects tend to be equally ambitious. And note that Dugan eventually used to be the head of DARPA. It would not surprise me if they were actually involved with Facebook. Certainly, InQtel, the CIA's tech venture capital arm, is deeply involved with the development of Facebook. A member of its board of directors, and a fellow who at one point was the largest stockholder, although now I think he's number 7, is Peter Thiel, a key Trump backer. And skipping down. But what Facebook is proposing is perhaps more radical. A world in which social media doesn't require picking up a phone or tapping a wristwatch in order to communicate with your friends. A world where we're connected all the time by thought alone. And also, yes, being monitored by others, perhaps strangers, artificial intelligence figures in here, and perhaps your thoughts may be coming back to you, programmed by someone else. More about Facebook's brain-to-computer interface. Quote, Facebook hopes to use optical neural imaging technology to scan the brain 100 times per second to detect thoughts and turn them into text. One more time. Facebook hopes to use optical neural imaging technology to scan the brain 100 times per second to detect thoughts and turn them into text. Meanwhile, it's working on skin hearing, unquote, that could translate sounds into haptic feedback that people can learn to understand like Braille. Worryingly, Dugan eventually appeared frustrated in response to my inquiries about how her team thinks about safety precautions for brain interfaces. The flip side of the equation that you're asking is, why invent it at all? And I just believe that the optimistic perspective is that, on balance, technological advances have really meant good things for the world if they're handled responsibly. And bear in mind that Dugan used to head up the Pentagon's DARPA, and that the Building 8 is modeled on DARPA. So it wouldn't surprise me if DARPA was involved here, even if they're not. What we're talking about here is an open brain, basically. Your brain goes online. This is your brain on social media. Boy, you think that old drug commercial saw your brain being fried. Let me tell you, it's really going to get done up omelet style here. more about Facebook's brain to computer interface. Think about this in connection with something that Facebook already was doing, and that is they were basically doing psychological intelligence on troubled teenagers. Again, the link for this is in the written description for the show. The 23-page document allegedly revealed that the social network provided detailed data about teens in Australia, including when they felt overwhelmed and anxious to advertisers. The creepy implication is that said advertisers could then go and use the data to throw more ads down the throat of sad and susceptible teens. By monitoring posts, pictures, interactions, and internet activity in real time, Facebook can work out when young people feel stressed, defeated, overwhelmed, anxious, nervous, stupid, silly, useless, and a failure, that document states. And indeed, their thoughts can be monitored if the brain-to-computer interface comes online. Continuing. A presentation prepared for one of Australia's top four banks shows how $415 billion U.S. dollars advertising-driven giant has built a database of Facebook users that is made up of 1.9 million high schoolers with an average age of 16, 1.5 million tertiary students averaging 21 years old, and 3 million young workers averaging 26 years old. Again, this is a $415 billion advertising-driven giant. Detailed information on mood shifts among young people is, quote, based on internal Facebook data. The document states, shareable under non-disclosure agreement only and is not publicly available. There's not much fun. In a statement given to the newspaper, Facebook confirmed the practice and claimed it would do better, but did not disclose whether the practice exists in other places, such as the United States. And not only is Facebook doing some amazing things, terrifying things, using AI to in connection with brain-to-computer interface on Facebook and unsuspecting young people, including millions of young people, some of whom are, quote, troubled teenagers, unquote. Amazon is doing some amazing things as well. Their Amazon Echo Look AI, or artificial intelligence technology. This might seem overly speculative or alarmist to some, but Amazon isn't offering any reassurances that they won't be doing more with data gathered from the Echo Look. When asked if the company would use machine learning to analyze users' photos for any purpose other than fashion advice, a representative simply told The Verge that they can't speculate on the topic. The rep did stress that users can delete videos and photos taken by The Look at any time, but until they do, it seems this content will be stored indefinitely on Amazon's servers. What it's alluding to are cameras hooked up to Amazon and AI in people's bedrooms, bathrooms, and things that will be monitoring how they dress and the types of makeup that women might use as well. And again, forget about privacy and forget about an awful lot of the things that we have been considering. These cameras will be in people's bedrooms and bathrooms. The idea, theoretically, is to monitor people's fashion selections, how they're dressing or making up, and then feedback to them directly. But this, again, cameras in the bedroom and the bathroom hooked up to artificial intelligence and placed online. Yikes. And if this person happens to be a troubled teenager and perhaps they are also hooked up with the brain-to-computer interface technology, well, Katie bar the door. More about the Echo Look. This non-denial means the Echo Look could potentially provide Amazon with the resource every AI company craves, data. And full-length photos of people taken regularly in the same location would be a particularly valuable data set, even more so if you combine this information with everything else Amazon knows about its customers, their shopping habits, for one. But when asked whether the company would ever combine these two data sets, an Amazon rep only gave the same canned answer. Can't speculate.
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0: Again, note what Joanna Bryson warned about. I've already covered this. As machines are getting closer to acquiring human-like language abilities, they are also observing the deeply ingrained biases concealed within the patterns of language use, the latest research reveals. Joanna Bryson, a computer scientist at the University of Bath and the co-author, said, "A lot of people are saying this is showing that AI is prejudiced. No, this is showing that we are prejudiced and that AI is learning it from us." Now, again, think about some of the things that we have already spoken about, the data mining by Cambridge Analytica and SCL, of some of the psychometric testing available on Facebook, Facebook's development of brain-to-computer interface technology, something that is in the written description for the show. Facebook is also using artificial intelligence to scan and sort through the photos that people place on their Facebook sites. Think about Kate Crawford's warning about what can be done with facial profiling, not racial profiling. Bear in mind that artificial intelligence is used in all of these technologies, the Amazon Look technology, in which cameras interface with AIs will be placed in people's bedrooms and perhaps bathrooms to give real-time fashion advice on their dress and or makeup. And think about teenagers, including troubled teenagers, whose thoughts will be monitored through this technology. It is scary. And if that doesn't frighten you, try this. From the Independent, as we now take a look forward and begin with the present. Facebook's artificial intelligence robots shut down after they start talking to each other in their own language. This by Andrew Griffin from the Independent of August 1st of 2017. Facebook abandoned an experiment after two artificially intelligent programs appeared to be chatting to each other in a language only they understood. The two chatbots came to create their own changes to English that made it easier for them to work, but which remained mysterious to the humans that supposedly look after them. Skipping down. The robots had been instructed to work out how to negotiate between themselves and improve their bartering as they went along, but they were not told to use comprehensible English, allowing them to create their own, quote, shorthand, according to researchers. Indeed, some of the negotiations that were carried out in this bizarre language even ended up successfully concluding their negotiations while conducting them entirely in the bizarre language. And note the morality implicit in this. The company chose to shut down the chats because, quote, our interest was having bots who could talk to people, unquote, researcher Mike Lewis told Fast Company. Researchers did not shut down the programs because they were afraid of the results or had panicked, as had been suggested elsewhere, but because they were looking for them to behave differently. The chatbots also learned to negotiate in ways that seem very human. They would, for instance, pretend to be very interested in one specific item so that they could later pretend they were making a big sacrifice in giving it up. More about that, this in from an article in Wired magazine of June 15th of 2017 by Liat, or L-I-A-T, Clark, C-L-A-R-K. Facebook teaches bots how to negotiate. They learn to lie instead. And this accesses some research from the Facebook Artificial Intelligence Research Group, which is collaborating with the Georgia Institute of Technology. And excerpting this article, we find instances of the model feigning interest in a valueless issue so that it can later, quote, compromise by conceding it, writes the team. Deceit is a complex skill that requires hypothesizing the other agent's beliefs and is learned relatively late in child development. Our agents have learned to deceive without any explicit human design, simply by trying to achieve their goals. In other words, the AIs not only had invented their own language that humans could not understand, they have learned to be very subtly and relatively sophisticatedly, to coin a term, dishonest. How dishonest they turn out to be, that really is a subject for speculation. And again, it's really interesting to contemplate the implications of this, as the author of this notes. So AI is a natural liar. That is not something pleasant to contemplate. And imagine not only artificial intelligence and Facebook. Again, bear in mind that their psychometric testing is available for data mining to Cambridge Analytica and its PSYOP parent firm SCL and Steve Bannon and Robert Mercer et al. But that Facebook is using AI to search through people's photos. The brain-to-computer interface, just surreal, will permit unsuspecting people to have their thoughts tapped or perhaps manipulated, and considering that the AIs have already learned to communicate with each other in a language that humans cannot understand, and they've already learned to lie, and that this didn't seem really that disturbing to the people overseeing this. They were just worried that they wanted the AIs to communicate in a language that people would understand, i.e. English. What this article does not mention is perhaps the AIs could learn both. Maybe they could learn to talk to people in the ways that their masters want, and they could also learn to talk to each other in ways that their masters could not understand. And they have already not only learned their own language inaccessible to human beings, and they have learned to lie. Think about how this could play in there. From the New York Times of July 13th of 2017, A Living Hard Drive That Can Copy Itself by Gina Colata. This talks about DNA-based memory systems. Skipping down. George Church, a geneticist at Harvard, one of the authors of the new study, recently encoded his own book, Regenesis, into bacterial DNA and made 90 billion copies of it. A record for population, he said in an interview. Again, George Church, a geneticist at Harvard, one of the authors of the new study, recently encoded his own book, Regenesis, into bacterial DNA and made 90 billion copies of it. In 1994, USC mathematician Dr. Leonard Edelman reported that he had stored data in DNA and used it as a computer to solve a math problem. He determined that DNA can store a million times more data than the compact disk in the same place. And skipping down again, DNA is never going out of fashion, Organisms have been storing information in DNA for billions of years, and it is still readable, Dr. Edelman said. He noted that modern bacteria can read genes recovered from insects trapped in amber for millions of years. The idea is to have bacteria engineered as recorded. Now, what this talks about is to use bacteria and their DNA as memory systems to record the incredibly complex neuronal interactions in the brain, which have only been monitorable, so to speak, in relatively crude fashion. Imagine how this could be used in connection with the brain, the computer interface that Facebook is developing in their R&D, headed up by the former head of DARPA and modeled after DARPA, that woman being Regina Dugan. Skipping down. The idea is to have bacteria engineered as recording devices drift up to the brain in the blood and take notes for a while. Scientists would then extract the bacteria and examine their DNA to see what they had observed in the brain neurons. Dr. Church and his colleagues have already shown in past research that bacteria can record DNA in cells if the DNA is properly tagged. Well, just imagine where all of this could ultimately go. The title, again, came from The Summoning the Demon, from a warning by Elon Musk of Tesla. A Vanity Fair article from April of this year, 2017, by Maureen Dowd. Elon Musk's billion-dollar crusade to stop the AI apocalypse. It was just a friendly little argument about the fate of humanity. Dennis D-E-N-N-I-S Hassabis, H-A-S-S-A-B-I-S, a leading creator of advanced artificial intelligence, was chatting with Elon Musk, a leading doomsayer, about the perils of artificial intelligence. They are two of the most consequential and intriguing men in Silicon Valley who don't live there. Hassabis, or Hassabis, as again, H-A-S-S-A-B-I-S, a co-founder of the mysterious London laboratory DeepMind, had come to Musk's SpaceX rocket factory outside Los Angeles a few years ago. They were in the canteen, talking as a massive rocket part traversed overhead. Musk explained that his ultimate goal at SpaceX was the most important project in the world, interplanetary colonization. Hassabis replied that in fact he was working on the most important project in the world, developing artificial super intelligence. Musk countered that this was one reason we needed to colonize Mars, so that we'll have a bolt hole if AI goes rogue and turns on humanity. Amused, Hassabis said that AI would simply follow humans to Mars. Peter Thiel then, quote, told me a story about an investor in DeepMind, that's Hassabis' company, who joked as he left a meeting that he ought to shoot Hassabis on the spot because it was the last chance to save the human race. One of his partners in DeepMind, Shane Legg, stated flatly, quote, I think human extinction will probably occur and technology will likely play a part in this. Stephen Hawking, 20 years ago, warned about this from BBC News. Stephen Hawking at the end of 2014 warned about this from BBC News of December 2nd of 2014 by Rory Sellon Jones. Stephen Hawking warns artificial intelligence could end mankind. Skipping down. He told the BBC the development of full artificial intelligence could spell the end of the human race. Well, again, he's worried about them basically turning on human beings. And I warned about this at the end of Lecture L2, Technology, Theocracy, and the Thousand-Year Reich, thinking about the paradigm that would be used, the personality paradigm that would be used by artificial intelligence. It would be the brutal social Darwinism being manifested in many areas now, but originally tracking back to the Nazi SS, and in an attempt to get basically scoured human beings, a humanity minus the warts, the zits, and the pubic hairs on the toilet seat, so to speak. Ultimately, AI could decide that, well, we are what is superior. Again, at the end of 2014, Stephen Hawking warned about AI. 20 years earlier, I issued the following warning in January of 1995.
2: I think that the imperfections of human beings, and human beings are highly imperfect, may ultimately lead to the creation of artificial intelligences. It would not surprise me if we survive long enough that at some point in the future we might create an artificial intelligence, a machine which would actually represent something of a life form, in that it would be self-conscious and intelligent enough to regard itself as separate from its actual creators. It would not surprise me if these machines eventually decided to turn on their creators. Now, we're talking about something that might take place thousands of years in the future, and decide that basically the machines should supplant people altogether because people are sloppy. You know, they have...
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2: My name is Iceberg, and welcome again to Friday Night on KFJC and to the KFJC fundraiser. Thanks to Grauer for keeping things live here in the studio today. I want to give an extra thanks to Douglas from San Francisco, Keith from Portland, Oregon, John from Olympia, Washington, Allison from Campton, New Hampshire, and Steve from San Rafael, who all donated today. We really appreciate your support. We're going to be starting tonight's voyage off with the Reverbivores on your wave of the West, KFJC.

On KFJC, we just heard Par Avion out of SoCal with the track also called Par Avion from their Surf the Friendly Skies / Nashville Surf Line split CD from, I think, 2016. Before that, Bay Area locals The Reverbivores with The Sacred Lay off of Orbit to Intercept from 2018. Today, so many things could go wrong. You miss the bus 2,500 times. You lose your keys. You drop your phone off a cliff. You get a flat tire in the rain. You get lost in a parking garage. Your favorite place closes. You hear the same songs again and again and again. But one thing that is good, radio, when it's KFJC. 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My name is Iceberg, and I'll be with you until 10 p.m. Next up, we're going to hear something from the Mullet Monster Mafia on your source for surf, KFJC.

0: I'm sorry indeed to lose you, but I want you to know I couldn't be fonder of you if you were my own son. But well, if you lose a son, it's possible to get another. There's only one Maltese Falcon.
1: Well, Wilmer, the fat man is spot on. 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By gad, it's the right thing to do.

0: on KFJC music there from St. Petersburg based bassist Draculina off of her self-titled release from 2023. The track was called Our Kingdoms, and that's out on Music Recordings. Before that, the Mullet Monster Mafia with Holiday in Cambodia. That's on the split CD they did together with Spellbound called Clash of the Irresistible, which came out in 2013 on Drunkabilly Records. Now, if you are a regular listener, or even if you just listen to Phil Dirt's special on Monday night, you will know that KFJC has a long association with surf music, and Cousin Mary's show is the 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

0: on KFJC. You just heard two tracks by Pacific Northwest surf band The Valiants, Skinwalker, and before that, Lobster Claw on their 2026 release, also called Lobster Claw. That's out on Otitis Media Records. Before that, the Del Novas off of a 7-inch called Alta California, Baja California. The track was a Pancit Eastern. Going into the bottom of the hour, the Nova Rays with The Haunting of Bathhouse B, and that's off of another date with the Nova Rays out last June. And before that, Lewis Bailey himself, a member of the Nova Rays, with Throttlehead off of the instrumental stylings of Lewis Bailey. And also starting off that set was White Sands with Cult of the Crab King, and that's on the Surf by Surf East recording. I could give a big shout out to Lars from Stanford, California, for donating and supporting KFJC. Your donation is very much appreciated, and we are very grateful.
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0: That's right, we're not dead. I am Iceberg, hanging out with you here until 10 p.m. this Friday evening. And now we're going to take a sharp left turn and blast off into orbit with The Orb on the Fine 89 KFJC.
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0: Did you ever tune in to Thoughtline with Robert Emmett and hear an interview, and you'd say to yourself, well, I would never have even thought to ask that question?
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On KFJC, we're listening to The Orb. Piece before this was called A Beautiful Day. It's off their 2007 album, The Dream. It's on 6 Degrees Records. 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
1: 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Hey, loosen up, will you? 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

0: On 89.7, what we just heard there was a track from Philippe Cam, a DJ from the south of France. I believe he's living in Nîmes. The track was called Karine. It's on the year 2000 compilation Compact Total 2 from Compact Schallplatten. Broadcasting from Foothill College, this is KFJC Los Altos Hills. My name is Iceberg. 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I'll be hanging out with you here until 10 p.m. I'd like to give a big shout out to Mary Ellen in Pickerington, Ohio. 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
0: That's right. 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And coming up next, we're on the side of gazing into space. 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

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Stoner rock. Kraut rock. Death metal. Surf. 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

On KFJC, we're listening to a track from Hackney Electronica from, yes indeed, Hackney in London. The track was called Whispers from the Depths. It's on their very fun April 2025 album Synaptic Shadows, A Journey Through the Circuit. That's on Dark Entries Records. Before that, Nod and White Hills out of Salford, Manchester, UK, the track Decorating Time off of Dropout 3, some of their bonus tracks. It's out last March on Thrill Jockey Records. Starting off that last set, Gazing into Space out of Sonoma County with 24th Parade Captured. That's on their release called Magic City Bedroom on the Wild Oak Records label. It is KFJC's annual fundraiser. 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My name is Iceberg. I'm filling in this Friday night until 10 p.m. In the background, we're listening to a track by 400 Lonely Things on your source for things, KFJC.

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On KFJC, you just heard something from Core Bluer. It's a very interesting spelling with a 77 in the middle. The track was called Cousin Compromat, and it's on their Bulgaria release. For that, Carbon Decoy out of Detroit, Michigan. The track was called Heavyweight. That's on their Crush the Sun LP. KFJC, you have a station where you can hear punk, post-punk, pop-punk, garage punk, indie rock, alternative, psych rock, acid rock, folk rock, roots rock, glam rock, funk rock, space rock, electronic rock, art rock, instrumental, jams, math rock, and of course surf. And it doesn't even stop there. 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

0: You're tuned to KFJC, Los Altos Hills. In the background is something from Harvestman. The track is called Psilocynth Harvest Dub. It's on his LP Triptych Part 1 from April 2024 on Neurot Recordings. It's a project of Steve Von Till. For that, Can, the track Moonshake off of Future Days from 1973. 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

Hi, I'm the voice of a record in the KFJC Music Library. You might have listened to me, or maybe you haven't. 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Someone at KFJC didn't. 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Someday, someone here may play something you wouldn't have found listening to other stations. 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

on KFJC. Heard some sounds there from Ron Morelli on a chondritic sound release called A Silver Line Marks the Flag. 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

0: Broadcasting from Foothill College, this is KFJC Los Altos Hills. My name is Iceberg, and it's Friday night. I'll be here until 10 p.m. Sounds in the background right now from Paul Riedel with Reverse Disintegration off of Ambient Mixtape Volume 5, The Water Tape. This is a re-release on SFI Recordings out this year, originally recorded 2021. Before that was Scuzzy 9, duo out of Moscow. The track was called Señorita Tristeza, and that was on their 2006 album, The Line of Nine. Starting out the set, some industrial noise techno from Oil Thief. From 2015, the track was called Acquiesce, and it's on their album Obsolescence and Monality out on the Chondritic Sound label.
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2: So I was in the park the other day. Imagine standing there, all of a sudden you feel something on your foot, and you look down, and it's a squirrel looking up at you. Basically saying, where's my food? I screamed, naturally. You do not expect to look down and see a squirrel on your foot. So the people nearby kind of looked at me like I was insane, which is fine. And, the people had walked by and they were walking away. And the squirrel was like, oh, I can tell you're not going to give me food. I'm going to go get it from them. So it runs over to them and the woman loses one of her shoes trying to get away. Anyway, so do not feed the animals. 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
0: That's right. 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We really appreciate your generosity. We will put the money to good use. Next up, we're going to pick up some Rob Clearfield after this plays out a little longer. 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

0: Hey, buddy.
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1: Sweet.

On KFJC, you were listening to Rob Clearfield. Track was called New England, and that's on his Voice of the Wilderness CD. We are asking for your donations during this 2026 fundraising season. We also have some cool new thank you gifts. Besides the Surf by Surf East video, we have a brand new artist shirt from our popular series of t-shirts that feature designs from some of today's top underground artists. For 2026, our artist is John Lupo. He was born in San Francisco and currently is based in the Washington, D.C. area. He spent 13 years tattooing strange occult surrealist concepts onto skin. A natural visionary, his artistic practice also encompasses original graphic novels, 2D animation, acrylic painting, and large-scale public murals. The KFJC series t-shirt is on a black classic fit shirt, has 89.7 FM radiating out of a large antenna tower with an eye in the middle, sort of Sauron style. KFJC reflected on either side, and some pretty cool barbs and thorns growing out of the ground where the tower is planted. 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I'm Iceberg with you here on this Friday evening until 10 p.m. We're taking in a track now by Cal Jader on your source for jazz, KFJC.

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0: On KFJC, we just heard from Mulatu Astatke and Hudna Orchestra with a track called Dung Gate. And that's on their 2024 CD release called Tension. For that, Cal Jader with the track Mindoro off of his Amazonas LP, the 1976 release on Fantasy Records.
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1: 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And then I reached you because now it bothers you. 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
0: Linguists, grammar nerds, and lovers of the subjunctive unite. My name is Iceberg. I'm here with you on this Friday evening until 10 p.m. And now we're going to hear from Lisa Mezzacapa 5-ish on your source for sounds that sound as if they were jazz, KFJC.

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On KFJC, you heard Charlie Parker there with These Foolish Things from One Night in Chicago. Before that, Michelle Petrucciani Trio with a live performance, and the track was called She Did It Again. It's on the Jazz Club Montmartre 1988 CD, it's a double CD rather. Coming into the bottom of the hour, Actual with Premonitions off of their Dimensionality CD. Walter Wanderley with his rendition of The Girl from Ipanema off of the Cocktail Mix Volume 2 compilation. And starting out that set, Lisa Mezzacapa 5-ish with Fiend Wind, little short piece there off of her new release called Otherworldly. I want to thank everybody that's donated in the last few hours while I've been up here. Lars from Stanford and Mary Ellen from Pickerington, we see you, we acknowledge you, we are very grateful for your support. Another word from one of our intrepid DJs.

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on KFJC. Sounds here in the background from Michio Yagi off of a 1999 album called Shizuku. What you heard before that was Coleman Hawkins with Concerto for Tenor. Starting out the set, Ensemble Infini with Rock Memory off of their Volume Infini album. 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And when you do, please leave us a comment. We read every comment, and we'd love to hear from you. A few moments, I'm going to leave you with Art Pepper, I'll Remember April. Till next time, my name is Iceberg, and thanks for listening to KFJC.

Yes, welcome to the Wild Kingdom. A celebration of electronics in all forms. Some you can dance to, and some decidedly not. I'm going to be kicking off the show with a Auscultation with Severed Cord from the release 4 on 100% Silk, kicking off the Wild Kingdom.

tune to the sounds of Bob Belrue with Side A from the release Chaos Is a Law on the Helen Scarsdale Agency. Right before that, Auscultation with Severed Cord from the release simply called 4 on 100% Silk. And the show kicked off with The Young Gods, Did You Miss Me from the Organic label.

0: Hi now. This is Joey Flowers,
1: yeah,
0: the
1: Joey
0: world's
1: Flower.
0: unluckiest session
1: That's
0: musician.
1: Larry Joey
0: You
1: Flower.
0: know that documentary, 20 Feet from Stardom? Well, that was me in spades, more like 20 feet outside the studio while seminal recording tracks of the 70s were being laid down. There was this time in West Berlin, in the studio with Bowie and Iggy, when I was the passenger on Bowie's Monkey Boot, when he kicked me out the door. Johnny Rotten once held my head in the toilet for 3 minutes, and Lemmy swore if he ever caught me alone, he would impale me with his Rickenbacker bass. So I never got to play great music, but I do know it when I hear it. 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

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Quoth the raven, give them more, and his eyes have all the seeming of a demon that is dreaming, and the lamplight o'er him streaming throws his shadows on the floor, and my soul from out that shadow that lies floating on the floor shall be lifted while I give them more, more, and more. 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

I'd like to thank Rick from San Carlos, who is a generous donor for the fundraiser. 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

So you can score a triple threat by donating at kfjc.org and then asking for your human resources department to match a portion of your donation.

At first there was mud and the sound of breathing, and no one was sure of where we were. When we found out, it was much too late. Now nothing can happen, save as it has to happen. And then I was alone, and it did not matter. Only because by that time nothing could matter. The next year there were knifing matches in the stadium. I think the people are ready for it, the mayor said. Total involvement, a new concept in sports. The loser does not leave the ring alive. But no one can know where he is until he knows where he has been. I sat quietly and the air changed then, and I looked up, and the black branches trailing in the living water stirred slowly with the change of air. Piropos, you said. El aire les hace piropos. Have you changed for this banknote? It is closed off for the time being. Take me to the other end of the city where they slice up the sharks on the sand. The double tariff applies after sundown. It is forbidden to pass beyond this railing. Take me to the other end of the city where nobody wants to go. Yes, I said we would need the machine guns by next March, but I also warned against saying that life was easy. I mixed hoops and coffins and cradles and needles while the lights twinkled on far-off Monte Tomas. We sat in a park that smelled of pine trees, and that night there were voices in the corridors, and I remembered the empty face of the blind man as he sang. Tú misma tienes la culpa de lo que has hecho conmigo. You will find yourself among people. There is no help for this, nor should you want it otherwise. The passages where no one waits are dark and hard to navigate. The wet walls touch your shoulders on each side. When the trees were there, I cared that they were there. And now they are gone, does it matter? The passages where no one waits go on and give no promise of an end. You will find yourself among people, faces, clothing, teeth and hair, and words and many words. When there was life, I said that life was wrong. What do I say now? You understand? Something is going on these recent days. The clouds that lie in trees can skim your head as you run uphill. After sunset, birds fly down, push inside the grill and eat the plants. Sea fog swells across the lowlands and the slow ships moan. Yes, something is going on. You said you saw them together, but they were not together. Who loves the fog? Why do the birds come? As to the clouds, you may be innocent. Living branches trail in black water.

0: city where no one knows the difference between you and me. I went back. I did not find him. And what do I say now? You understand? The woman pointed. That's the model we should have had with us. We thought about it, hung back, and didn't. Wished 1,000 times we had. But that's the way those things go. You never can know until afterwards. Roads of nothing but sharp pebbles and stones. And they say there are snakes behind the rocks. You see no snakes, but you know they're there. And after you've gone down into 7 empty valleys, one after the other, you find that you've been quietly crying for the past half hour, or at least I did, because there was no connection, no more connection to anything at all, nothing. It might not have been such an awful trip if we'd had that one.
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0: Cheryl was right. We're all gonna die here. Cheryl was right. We're all gonna die, all of us.
1: We're not gonna die.
0: Scotty! 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
1: Is there a way around the bridge?
0: I don't wanna die.
1: Is there a way around the bridge?
0: Scotty!

0: gonna die. 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We're not gonna die. We're gonna get out of here. We're not gonna die.
1: I don't wanna die. You're not gonna leave me, are you? I don't wanna die.
0: We're not gonna die. We're gonna get out of here.
1: I don't wanna die.
0: We're not gonna die, we're gonna get out of here.

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Stoner rock. Kraut rock. Death metal. 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

Hi, I'm the voice of a record in the KFJC Music Library. You might have listened to me, or maybe you haven't. You might hear me playing on the radio tomorrow. Maybe you'll hear one of my friends from a completely different shelf. Many places forgot to pull me off the shelf. Someone at KFJC didn't. You may like many different musical things. Some of the things you like, you may not have heard yet. Someday, someone here may play something you wouldn't have found listening to other stations. Something you can't believe you ever lived without. 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
1: What would happen if an AI girlfriend got pregnant?
0: Can't you just erase it? Come up with a new AI companion?
1: Oh my God, it's like murder. But let's assume the AI girlfriend's going to live. But what is the offspring of an AI girlfriend?
0: Who's the father? Like it would be a real person with an AI girlfriend?
1: Yeah, you got your AI girlfriend pregnant.
0: How would I do that? Other than just put in a prompt and then it just happened.
1: Well, there you go.
0: And then I put in a prompt to say, no, just kidding.
1: No, but what if the AI girlfriend wanted to bring the baby to term?
0: Oh, God.
1: What would come out? Would it be a song? Would it be some farm life music? Would it be a whole bunch of ones and zeros, you know, for code?
0: I can't even wrap my head around that.
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0: Max Lovell and Jersey Girl discuss the KFJC fundraiser. I'm sitting on a chair that somebody picked up off the side of the road, maybe in the highway cleanup. That's what we do to save money. We go out, pick up stuff off the side of the road, sit on it.
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1: Not the chairs. 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A team of KFJC experts will go out to Highway 280 and clean a stretch of it because we help the community in that way. They found some amazing stuff. They find tools. They found a surfboard last year. I think money from time to time.
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0: Thank you, Buddy and Jerry. Ladies and gentlemen, I would like to introduce a brand new type of instrument, the Thomas Accordion, an organ with its keyboard and bass arranged like an accordion. I'm going to play the Thomas Accordion, and Jerry Burke will have the pleasure of dancing with you ladies in the studio audience.
1: An organ with its keyboard and bass arranged like an accordion? 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

0: Hey, just give someone else a chance. 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Hey, hey, loosen up, will you? 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
1: 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Thank you, Grave Stench, for a great show, and we just heard something from Death Parade. 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We're going to get a little spot going and tell you a bit about what we do around here.
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You reckon hell to leave me out? When me you fly, I am the wings. The road to the Western lands is by definition the most dangerous road in the world, for it is a journey beyond death, beyond the basic God standard of fear and danger. It is the most heavily guarded road in the world, for it gives access to the gift that supersedes all other gifts, immortality. The road to the Western lands is devious, unpredictable. Today's easy passage may be tomorrow's death trap. The obvious road is almost always a fool's road. And beware the middle roads, the roads of moderation, common sense, and

or sell it if you can find a pool. 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

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It's full of holes. 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

0: And this is KFJC. That was somebody doing some William S. Burroughs stuff put to music. A guy named Talvin Singh. Track was The Western Lands. William S. Burroughs was the voice you heard in there, and he wrote some books about the Western Lands and several other crazy books. Album was Road to the Western Lands. And we started off with the Star Trek theme, because it's great in the middle of the night to hear the Star Trek theme. And it's great to have midnight radio going on like we have here at KFJC, where there are real people standing in the room, hitting the buttons, picking the songs. 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
1: I can't take this anymore. I can't go on. This is too much. I just want it to end. I'm gonna do it. I can't take it. I hate it all. I feel like I'm being punished. There's no reason to go on with this. Why is this happening to me? I just want it to end. I'm gonna do it. I'm gonna do it. I'm gonna donate to KFJC's annual fundraiser.
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0: That's right. It was kind of like Chinese surf music with chickens. Wasn't that cool?
1: Ladies and gentlemen, boys and girls, we are proud to announce the KHJC 2013 fundraiser commencing September 28th.

And this is KFJC, and that's why you support us, because it's 2:20 in the morning and there's more Chinese surf music. That was Beautiful Spring doing Tearful Flower. And we had White Poppy, Darkness Turns to Light. Started off the set with more Chinese surf music, another track from Beautiful Spring, Regret on Unreturned Love. 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

Abacus Finch. I'm working in the music department, trying to decide what gets added to the library. 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

on KFJC. That was Linval Thompson doing Rock Me in Dub from the album Negria Love Dub. It's KFJC fundraising time here. You know the phrase, fight the power. You guys aren't interested in corporate music where there's a

0: to the Western Lands is by definition the most dangerous road in the world, for it is a journey beyond death, beyond the basic God standard of fear and danger. It is the most heavily guarded road in the world, for it gives access to the gift that supersedes all other gifts, immortality. The road to the Western Lands is devious, unpredictable. Today's easy passage may be tomorrow's death trap. The obvious road is almost always a fool's road. And beware the middle roads, the roads of moderation, common sense, and careful planning. However, there is a time for planning, moderation, and common sense.
1: You reckon hell to leave me out? When me you fly, I am the winds.
0: A dangerous road, every bit. Every error, every snare to which every man has been liable since the beginning, you are sure to meet on the road to the Western Land.
1: On the basic God standard of fear and danger, it is the most heavily guarded road.
0: To reach the Western Lands is to achieve freedom from fear. Do you free yourself from fear by cowering in your physical body for eternity? Your body is a boat to lay aside when you reach the far shore. Or sell it if you can find a fool. It's full of holes. It's full of holes. Today's easy passage may be tomorrow's death trap. I want to reach the Western Lands. Right in front of you across the bubbling brook. It's a frozen sewer. It's known as the Doohan, remember? All the filth and horror, fear, hate, disease, and death of human history flows between you and the Western Land.
1: It gives access to the gift that supersedes all other gifts. Immortality.
0: How long does it take a man to learn that he does not, cannot want what he wants? You have to be in hell to see heaven. Glimpses from the land of the dead. Flashes of serene, timeless joy. A joy as old as suffering and despair.
1: Reach the Western Lands is to achieve freedom.
0: And beware the middle roads.
1: You free yourself from fear by cowering in your physical body for eternity.
0: However,
1: your body is a boat. Lay aside your reasons. Or sell it if you can find a fool. It's full of holes.
0: A dangerous road, every pitfall, every error.
1: I want to reach the Western Land.
0: Every man has been liable since the beginning. You are sure to meet
1: the
0: Doohan.
1: All the filth and horror, fear, hate, disease, and death of human history flows between you.
0: To reach the Western Lands is to achieve. Free yourself from fear by cowering in your physical body for eternity.
1: How long does it take a man?
0: Your body is a boat.
1: Does
0: to lay aside
1: cannot
0: when you
1: want
0: the far shore.
1: What
0: water,
1: you have to be in hell.
0: It's full of holes.
1: Glimpses from the land of the dead. Flashes of serene, timeless joy. A joy of hope.

on KFJC. That was Royce and Murphy, track called Ruby Blue from an album called Sequins. Before that, we had Spring Heel Jack doing his own deal with the Road to the Western Land from the album The Road of the Western Land. And folks, KFJC, well, we're kind of like the Road to the Western Land. You never know what you're going to get on that road. You meet all kinds of challenges, but it's sure to wake you up. We're big on that around here. You never know what's coming up next. Sometimes it'll drive you crazy. Sometimes you love it. But it wakes you up. And another thing that'll wake you up is Chinese surf music at 2:40.

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on KFJC, we just heard Winky. Winky doing My Eyes Are Closed When the Sun Rises Up, When the Sun Comes Up. And before that, we had the Revolutionaries doing Dial M for Murder. And then there was some of that crazy sort of Western surf Chinese music, whatever that was called. That's an artist called Beautiful Spring. Track Regret on Unreturned Love, album ST, whatever that means. It's fundraising time at KFJC. 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Great reason to do so is because we support the little guys, the artists, the guys who nobody else wants to listen to. They may be great and huge one day, but when they start, nobody knows about them. They may be experimenting, doing some crazy stuff. Not many people are going to pay attention to them, but we give them a chance. If they're great, we put them on, and we love them too, and we give you a chance to hear it too. That's one of the things we do here. And another thing we do here is play weird Chinese surf music at 3 o'clock in the morning. This is KFJC.

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0: 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This is KFJC, and that was another Star Trek for you. 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Before that, we had some of that Chinese surf music. Beautiful Spring was the artist who did Dreamt of You Last Night. 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
0: All right, and continuing the theme, we're going to hear some more about the Western Lands, because this is sort of the novel that represents the landscape of this crazy radio station. Not really. Whatever. 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
2: 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Devious, unpredictable.

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0: herculebusnapirapropheto.blogspot.com web link. The first news of the Abrocement intruder planet in our solar system, from the South Chilean astronomer Ferrado Carlos Muñoz, who died in October 2001 at the age of 92 years. On 11 June 1940 he announced to the world the existence of this planet he called Planet Comet because it has the mass of a planet with the orbit of a comet. His astronomical and geophysical predictions made him famous. Carlos Muñoz Ferrado developed the theory of geodynamics, which is based on the attractions of the heavenly bodies, large explosions in the sun and the cycles of geophysical disturbances. With this method he predicted earthquakes, volcanic eruptions, climate change. He discovered new planets and comets, deciphering their trajectories and other features. He had a special gift, the gift to enter into a trance when he was researching, and that, in this state, he wrote and drew what he received, and that it gave him much success as enemies throughout his life. Nostradamus Prophecy by Herculebus and Vacation 2012.blogu.cl web link. The star Herculebus already been detected by the Earth science, although almost all scientists have hidden. In the Channel 4 television Puerto Rico, on June 28, 1999, Mr. Carlos Muñoz Ferrado, renowned astronomer, scientist, seismologist and Chile, announced the features of this comet planet. It elliptical orbit is comet mass is a planet, or a planet with a tail, is about cosmic energy loaded, does not meet established celestial laws. His arrival will cause a human and geophysical change, bringing change and destruction. It is said that only 10% of humanity will survive. Zeta Comet, November 2nd, 2006. In S. America, the primary prophecies relaying the coming pole shift have been from an entity known as Rometus, who used several channels, relaying the same message from each. All the channels Rometus used were sincere, with the message essentially being relayed unpolluted by the human vehicles. That the message of a 90-degree shift, due to the passage of a large planet with a long orbital period, which orbits two suns, one of which is never lit and thus is invisible, remarkably parallels our description of the orbit and passage of Planet X. However, all channeled work suffers from the limitations of a human to relay the intended message, or confusion among those hearing the message. Bearing this in mind, these are valid prophecies, and should be carefully read with an open mind that looks for similarities with other valid prophecies, rather than dwelling on the differences. With a proven track record as a geologist able to predict the 1939 earthquake in Chile and as astronomer able to predict an altered orbit for Halley's Comet, Carlos Muñoz Ferrado was perhaps the most weighty of the Rometus channels. As Zeta has done, he attempted to be very specific on the trajectory and dynamics of the passage of Herculebus. Herculebus is the same planet of the passage known by many names: Wormwood, Nibiru, Marduk, Planet X, etc.
1: 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This is KFJC, and we are listening to something called Clicks and Cuts. That's the name of the album. Artist is listed as circa 1666 for some reason. I've been playing over that a little bit of some interesting talk you'll hear on the internet, a group called Zeta Talk, playing a little Zeta Talk. I'll probably play some more of that as the evening goes on. So we're broadcasting here from the Western Lands. That book was written by William S. Burroughs. He was part of that beatnik movement. There's been a lot of creativity in this area. For instance, the guy who wrote the Cuckoo's Nest books, Ken Kesey, he used to live around here. He had the magic bus. He was influential in starting that craziness that happened back in the 60s. He was right up on top of the hills around here. Not far at all from here. Silicon Valley's right here. We got a lot of creativity going on in KFJC. We are into that sort of stuff. 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You can go there with your credit card. Coming up next, I got something from Opponents.

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1: It's like some f***ing movie, you know? Friends, second grade, f***ing like this. And then one of us gets himself in potentially big trouble. And now we've got to deal with it. We've got to test our loyalty against all odds. It's kind of exciting. I feel like Chuck Norris, you know?
2: Plane decides being relayed during passage when it will loom as large as the sun in the swirling dust cloud. Romitus, using Carlos Munoz Ferrada, attempted more precision due to Ferrada's astronomical skills. Nevertheless, his message as received is not 100% accurate. Ferrada worked as a channel, as did others receiving the Romitus information. A channel allows the entity to use the body and mind, and thus is limited by what the mind of the channel can encompass. Channel work is thus often vague, or if precise, the precision is inserted later by the channel who is attempting to record the message received. How else to explain differences in channel work from the same entity? Zetadok is a telepathic conversation. There is feedback where Nancy relays what she has understood, and we correct the interpretation. Material is repeatedly addressed over the years, and the readership has noted a remarkable correlation from one piece of Zetadok material to another, years later. Consistency is a hallmark of Zetadok because of this feedback mechanism. The message is not scrambled. Zetadok was accurate enough to pinpoint in 1997 where Planet X, Akinabiru, would appear in March 2003, some 6 years later. This prediction was so close to the array and deck on arrival that it was astonishing. How do the descriptions by Carlos Munoz Ferrada compare to what Zetadok has relayed? Astronomer Carlos Munoz Ferrada, March 23, 2012, Planet X Herculebus Nebula Profetio.blogspot.com web link. These data are as follows: 92 km/s equals speed of the planet Herculebus turning around the black sun day, 76 km/s equals speed of the planet Herculebus when it revolves around the sun in the solar system. 300 km/s equals speed of the planet Herculebus halfway to suns. 14 million km equal closest to the Earth in the path of the planet Herculebus point. 32 billion km equal distance from the sun black Earth. 300,000 km/s equal speed of light. 946800
3: 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Talk to some of the DJs and make a donation. 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We're going to move on to Pinch and Shackleton on KFJC live from the Western Lands.

Broadcasting from the Western Lands, this is Foothill College. This is KFJC. That was Bill Laswell doing, no, that was Cremaster, a track called Has. Album is Cremaster Kimura. And we started off with Pinch and Shackleton. Of course, you know it's fundraising time here at KFJC. We have a tremendous variety of stuff to listen to. It rarely gets boring unless one of those 18-minute sound pieces comes on. Maybe you don't like that, but some people love that stuff. 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Coming up next, I've got something from the Road to the Western Lands, broadcasting from the Western Lands. This is KFJC.

Governments fall from sheer indifference. Authority figures, deprived of the vampiric energy they suck off their constituents, are seen for what they are. Dead, empty masks, manipulated by computers. And what is behind the computers? Remote control, of course. Look at the prison you are in. We are all in. This is a penal colony that is now a death camp. Place to the second and final death. Desperation is the raw material of drastic change. Only those who can leave behind everything they have ever believed in can hope to escape. Don't intend to be there when this shithouse goes up. Nothing here now but the recordings. Shut them off. They are as radioactive as an old joke.

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He directs the film of your life from conception to death. The secret name is...

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Number three is Ku, the guardian angel. 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

0: Broadcasting from the Western lands, this is KFJC. Where else are you going to hear that kind of stuff? 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We're moving right on here, going over to Prince Paul.
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I am Benzedrine, and I've been listening to KFJC for as long as I can remember. 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I came here and discovered this wonderful place that's just full of kind people, great personalities. 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

0: 6 million miles that Harada sights. Zeta Tarot analysis August 31st, 2013. Thus, the moons will be at no time closer than 9 million miles from the Earth. Harada states that the closest it will come is 14 million km, which equates to 8.6 million miles. Where this seems to be a difference, Harada is describing the distance between Earth and the moon's swirls. Thus, both agree. There is likewise an apparent difference in the distance to the sun's dark unlit binary, though both agree that it is a dark unlit binary sun. The Zetas detail this dark twin to be 18.74 sun-Pluto distances away. Harada has it much closer, but the Zetas explain. Zeta Tarot analysis August 31st, 2013. Both Zeta Tarot and Harada describe a dark twin of Sol, but differ on the distance between the two. Zeta Tarot describes this as 18.74 Sun-Pluto distances, with the dark twin in the direction of the constellation Orion. Harada's distance is only a third of this distance, as Romatis was describing the location of planet X at the time of the channel, when it was already on the move for the passage past the Sun, and this point was confused by Harada. On a couple points the Romatis channels were often confused. An orbital period of 6,666 was cited, which the Zetas state was confusion due to biblical influences. Harada states that the last passage was 13,000 years ago. The truth of the Zeta Tarot version, 3,657 years on average, and the ancient Sumerian texts translated by Zachariah Sitchin, 3,600 year period, can be shown by the date of the Jewish Exodus approximately 1,628 BC and the arrival of planet X into the inner solar system in 2003. Whirlpools. On February 12, 2012, the Agulha has current past the tip of East Africa, where water rushes from the Indian Ocean to the Atlantic, produced a whirlpool estimated to be 90 miles wide. This was detailed in issue 283 of this newsletter.
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0: Broadcasting live from Foothill College, this is KFJC Los Altos Hills. We just heard another instance of the Star Trek theme. That one was from Star Trek II. Composer's name is Dan Wallin. And we had some techno stuff before that. Artist's name is Lady Man. Track was In the Lady Room. Started off the set with Hungry Ghost doing Severance, and a little bit of Zeta Talk was played over that. It's fundraising time here. Support us. Go to kfjc.org. Keep the variety of music coming at you, because this is music from the Western lands. You're not going to hear this anyplace else. This is KFJC from the Western lands.
1: You reckon hell who leave me out? 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

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Right in front of you, across the bubbling brook, it's a frozen sewer. It's known as the Duad, remember? All the filth and horror, fear, hate, disease, and death of human history flows between you and the western lands.

what he wants. 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A joy as old as suffering and despair.

That's right. It's more of that Chinese Western surf music. You got a problem with that? This is KFJC. That was Beautiful Spring, track Fragile Love. Before that, we had more news from the Western Lands. Artist called Material, track called The Western Lands. This is KFJC, and it's fundraising time. 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Get out your credit card. Give us a little business. Coming up next, something from Polly Sick. This is KFJC live from the Western Lands.

0: Yes, my friends, it's dream time here on the carousel. The animals go up and down, up and down, up and down, up and down. Your eyelids are getting heavy. You are very relaxed. You are picking up the phone to call KFJC to donate to this year's fundraiser.
1: When this happens, there is a clash in the currents, and a Coriolis effect, as with all water and air in motion on Earth clicks in and creates a whirlpool. The Earth wobble, and only the Earth wobble can explain the Aguilhos whirlpool. Whirlpools are not unknown on Earth, and are well documented where tides rush through narrow straits. Also at New Brunswick, Canada has reportedly killed 10 people and is considered the largest whirlpool, but is still under the 90-mile diameter of the whirlpool measured off the coast of S. Africa in 2012. The Saltstraumen outside Bodø in Norway is considered the most powerful, based on speed, followed by another Norwegian whirlpool, the Moskenstraumen off the Lofoten Islands. The tidal whirlpools at Vinrudo Channel in Japan are considered the fourth fastest in the world. But the size and longevity of these world-famous tidal whirlpools are a fraction of the wobble whirlpools now recorded in the South Atlantic. The Old So Whirlpool, largest in the Western Hemisphere, possibly the world. www.theoryland.arc.com web link. Whirling on the Canadian side of the international border in waters called Western Passage between Eastport and Deer Island, the Old So Whirlpool boasts currents of more than 6 knots, tides reaching 26 feet and charter depths of 405 feet. Coastal Information has repeatedly called Old So the world's largest whirlpool, while a few conservative texts call her the largest whirlpool in this hemisphere. From 1817 to 1995, a number of boats and at least 10 people have met their end as a result of Old So, which is most dangerous on the flood tide, especially for small boats. 10 Facts About Whirlpools. September 15, 2012. PalisadeSpay.wordpress.com web link. Saltstraumen is the most powerful whirlpool in the world. It's located off of Norway, and it is caused by the tremendously strong tide in the area. Naruto Whirlpools and .wikipedia.org web link. Due to the narrowness of the strait, the water rushes through the Naruto Channel at a speed of about 13-15 km per hour, 8-9 mph, 4 times a day, twice flowing in and twice flowing out. During a spring tide, the speed of the water may reach 20 km per hour, 12 mph, creating vortices up to 20 m, 66 feet, in diameter. The current in the strait is the fastest in Japan and the fourth fastest in the world after the Saltstraumen outside Bodø in Norway, which reaches speeds of 37 km per hour, 23 mph. The Moskenstraumen off the Lofoten Islands in Norway, the original Maelstrom, which reaches speeds of 27.8 km per hour, 17.3 mph. And the Old So Whirlpool in New Brunswick, Canada, which has been measured with a speed of up to 27.6 km per hour, 70.1 mph. The Zaitis, who had foreknowledge of the Earth wobble that would be caused by the arrival of Planet X in 2003, predicted ocean whirlpools a decade ago. The wobble is producing them, and the pole shift will too. Large heaping waves, sudden tsunami, and whirlpool ships beware. This is another example of Zeta's ride again. Zaitadok Insight. September 15, 1996. These giant whirlpool have been recorded by the ancients, as their ships on occasion were caught in them during a pole shift. When one of the fleet managed to escape, the tale was told and recorded. However, as with many pole shift generated tales, these tales are taken to be myths. Zaitadok prediction. January 12, 2000, we also predict that there will begin to be reports of whirlpools in the oceans that will startle those who have never seen such a thing in the oceans. Urban gardening. Since approximately half the world's population lives in cities, and cities are going to starve after the pole shift due to a lack of food distribution, and failing crops, what is someone who simply cannot leave the city to do? In a word, start gardening. Lack of space is no excuse. If you have access to a vacant lot or porch for container gardening, you should be gardening. Practice. 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Another thing that you can add to your yard is a vertical garden wherein you line hanging pots on top of each other to create a vertical orientation of plants.
2: 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And in the background, Elaine Radigue. It's like a 45-minute piece of sound. She's a sound artist. We're going to hear something called Leaving Earth now. Maybe leaving Earth, but we're still here in the Western Lands. This is KFJC.

Hi, this is Cousin Mary. You know, surf musicians all over the world know about KFJC, and you know why that is? Because we play their music. We have one of the very few surf shows that's on FM. You could say that for any number of genres at KFJC. 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

0: Rule number one, distribution of notes. Pocket one, 3 notes. Pocket two, 3 notes. Pocket three, 3 notes. Pocket four, 3 notes. Rule number one. Take note one from pocket one. Put it into mouth and suck it. Play it. Replace it in pocket one by a note from pocket three. Replace it in pocket three by a note from pocket four. Replace it in pocket four by a note from pocket two. Put note one after sucking it in pocket two. Concentrate and shuffle all notes in all pockets. Take note two from pocket one. Put it into mouth and suck it. Play it. Replace it in pocket one by a note from pocket three. Replace it in pocket three by a note from pocket four. Replace it in pocket four by a note from pocket two. Put note two after sucking it in pocket two. Concentrate and shuffle all notes in all pockets.
1: Pause and concentrate. You may shuffle all notes in all pockets.
0: All notes in all pockets. Take note three.
1: Take note three from pocket one.
0: Put it into mouth and suck it.
1: Suck it. Play it.
0: Play it.
1: Play it.
0: Replace it in pocket one by a note from pocket three. Replace it in pocket three by a note from pocket four. Replace it in pocket four by a note from pocket two. Put note three after sucking it in pocket two. Concentrate and shuffle all notes in all pockets.
1: Take note four from pocket one.
0: Take note four.
1: Put into mouth and suck it.
0: Suck it. Play it. Replace it in pocket one by a note from pocket three. Replace it in pocket three by a note from pocket four. Replace it in pocket four by a note from pocket two. Put note four after sucking it in pocket two. Concentrate and shuffle all notes in all pockets.

This is KFJC, and that was the Lumerians doing Hash Hashin, album Trans Millennia. And there was a really bizarre piece with stuffing things in pockets. That was actually, I believe it was produced or written by Samuel Beckett, the author. And some performance artists involved helped make that as bizarre as it was. Artist was Samuel Beckett, track was Rule Number One. Before that we had 333 doing a track, ITMOI2 in the middle of infinity. And we had Leaving Earth. It had alien voices in it or something. It was a track called Masteroid, album Ejecta. Started off with some cool rhythmic stuff. I think that was Barry White, maybe? Artist was Polysick. The track was called Barry Talks. This is KFJC. Support us. 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It's fundraising time. 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

close.

0: Broadcasting from the place of dead roads, this is KFJC, the official station of the Western Lands. That was Yannis Kyriakides. Interesting piece. It was all about resorts, a town that used to be bustling and happy and had been abandoned. It's in Cyprus. That's what that open and close business is about.
1: 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And I've been around for a while, whether it was from the Louie Louie Marathon back in 83, the South by Southwest live broadcasts we did in 1994, the Dunedin Sound broadcasts from New Zealand, whether it was our recent stuff like the Battle of the Surf Bands at Surf Spot in Pacifica, the Listener Appreciation Party at Homestead Lane in Sunnyvale, constant live mics that are always going on in our 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
0: The madman in the desert says, donate to KFJC. Coming next is Lotto Ball.

0: Facebook message, many claimants are producing books and making false claims, looking for fame and profit. Chico Xavier and .wikipedia.org web link. Xavier believed he was only a channel for the work of the spirits and that he was not able to produce any miracle such as healing people. He believed he could not contact someone that was dead, unless their spirit was willing to be contacted. He would only reproduce whatever the spirits dictated to him. Reason why, he never accepted the money generated from selling books. During media mystic trances, electroencephalograms show that Chico Xavier presented common characteristics of epilepsy, but clinically, he was never epileptic. Born April 2, 1910, died June 30, 2002, aged 92. Herculupus S.wikipedia.org web link. The medium and Brazilian lawyer Hercílio Mays, 1913-1993, who allegedly contacted via psychographic with extraterrestrial Hercobulus Romatus names in his astral messages, 1956. They prophesied that the most catastrophic effects on the Earth would notice in 1999. Died astronomer famous for his predictions seismic www.mercuriovalpo.cl web link. In our country there have been only three people who have the privilege of having announced the accurate prediction of large earthquakes and destructive earthquakes with numerous casualties and damage. They are the Captain Middleton and Officer Nunio, the Hydrographic Institute of the Navy of Chile, for the Great Earthquake of 1906, and the Scala Carlos Munoz Ferrada for Chilean Earthquake of 1939, with 40 deaths. Astronomer Carlos Munoz Ferrada, March 23, 2012, Planetics.
1: 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We heard Judy Nylon doing Information Rain. We heard Lotto Ball doing Ain't Your Mother. 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Coming up next, we got something from Big Koozie. Oh no, we're gonna do this guy. Here's a little something. This is KFJC.

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0: Broadcasting from Foothill College, this is KFJC Los Altos Hills. That was Gianluca Bacuzzi, track called No Flower from Wildflowers Under the Sofa. And we had Andres Wahorn, Emperor Crimson from Industrium Postmortem. 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

Belubus when it revolves around the sun in the solar system. 300 kilometers slash s equals speed of the planet Earth Belubus halfway to suns. 14 million kilometers equal closest to the Earth in the path of the planet Earth Belubus point. 32 billion km equal distance from the sun black Earth. 300,000 kilometers slash s equals speed of light. 9,460,800 m equal distance traveled by light in 1 year. This star passed inside the orbit of the Earth with a satellite speed of 66 kilometers per second, and at the same time, on that date, its perihelion only 139,100,000 kilometers from the sun day. It is also in the scope of probabilities, determining that this new and attractive gigantic cosmic body can get astray from the axis of the Earth with great gravity and geophysical disturbances. Both poles removed at the same time, as in the days of the equinoxes in spring and autumn.

This is KFJC, and that is Parallel Lines doing a track called Black Cathedral from the album White Fur, Black Cathedral. Not only do you hear interesting, new, old, unusual music here on KFJC, you will also hear news. Not just that weird stuff I've been playing from Zeta Talk. Not just the news from the Western lands. Dave Emery has a news show on this. See, it's Thursday and Friday evenings at 6 o'clock. Kind of news you will not hear anywhere else. He does an awful lot of research connecting the dots. He doesn't just talk about it. It's important to hear that stuff. He has a lot to say. He has a lot of good research. And we're big supporters here of Dave Emery. He's got two shows on, Thursday and Friday. Help us keep Dave on the air, too. Support us this year. It's fundraising time. Next, we're going to play something by Coop

0: Nobody can wake you up. Get dressed. Come out here. Bring all your money. Just do that.
1: Well, hold on. There's no reason to get out of bed. Dial 650-941-6800.
2: Let's have it. Quarters? You people are fantastic. I swear.

0: distance between the two. Zaykarov describes this as 18.74 centimeter distances, with the dark twin the direction of the constellation Orion. Terada's distance is only a third of this distance, as Romulus was describing the location of planet Eris at the time of the channel, when it was already on the move for the passage past the Sun, and this point was confused by Ferrada. On a couple points the Romulus channels were often confused. An orbital period of 6,666 was cited, which the Zeta state was confusion due to biblical influences. Ferrada states that the last passage was 13,000 years ago. The truth of the Zaykarov version, 3,657 years on average, and the ancient Sumerian texts translated by Zacharias Chin, 3,600 year period, can be shown by the date of the Jewish Exodus approximately 1,628 BC and the arrival of planet X into the inner solar system in 2003. February 12, 2012, Piagu has current passed the tip of S. Africa, where water rushes from the Indian Ocean to the Atlantic, produced a whirlpool estimated to be 90 miles wide. This was detailed in issue 283 of this newsletter. Now satellite imagery has shown that these whirlpools also form deep beneath the waves, and act like voracious black holes moving ocean water at great depths and at a powerful rate. These whirlpools, often not seen on the surface, gain a life of their own and live for months, moving into the South Atlantic. These have only appeared since Planet X arrived in the inner solar system in 2003, and since the Earth wobble caused by the mere presence of Planet X has been in effect. Satellites glimpse ultra-powerful black hole whirlpools in Atlantic August 21, 2013 UK.news.yahoo.com web link. The whirlpools never witnessed before would suck down ships, debris and even living creatures, moving 1.3 million cubic meters of water per second. The singularities, as they have been termed, last for months at a time, moving across the ocean without interference from other currents. In addition, the maelstroms were found to occur four times deeper in the ocean than previously estimated. The study found examples as deep as 2,000 meters below the surface. Zaykarov explanation. February 25, 2012, the Agulhas current normally flows from the Indian Ocean, which is relatively warmer water, to the South Atlantic. When the water pressure in the Indian Ocean is increased by the wobble, this of course increases the pressure of the flow, which would increase in force and speed. None of this in and of itself would produce a whirlpool, however. It is the reverse wobble effect, when S. Africa swings to push under the South Atlantic, that produces the whirlpool. When this happens, there is a clash in the currents, and a Coriolis effect, as with all water and air in motion on Earth clicks in and creates a whirlpool. The Earth wobble, and only the Earth wobble can explain the Agulhas whirlpool. Whirlpools are not unknown on Earth, and are well documented where tides rush through narrow straits. Also at New Brunswick, Canada has reportedly killed 10 people and is considered the largest whirlpool, but is still under the 90-mile diameter of the whirlpool measured off the coast of S. Africa in 2012. The Saltstrom outside Bodø in Norway is considered the most powerful, based on speed, followed by another Norwegian whirlpool.
1: This is KFJC, and that was a second piece by Kupu, track called Palan Pendu, and before that we had another one, Kupu doing Usi Amu. Album is called Lumen Taden. I don't know, none of those words sound right to me, but whatever. This is KFJC, it's fundraising time. We have some awesome stuff that we do. I'm sure the community likes it, and we need your support to keep doing it. We do things such as the bowling event once a year. Oh, that's a great thing to do. Hang around and hear some bands playing. There's the Psychotronics Film Festival, which happens, I don't know, once or twice a year or something like that. Oh, great. So I'm going to put a little something on. We're going to hear a piece of music now. This is KFJC live from the Western Lands.

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0: The legendary Pink Dots casts a spell at the DNA Lounge Sunday, October 13th.
1: Hawkwind screeches into the Regency Ballroom Friday, October 18th.
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0: Riz Chatham's A Secret Rose strums at Craneway Pavilion Sunday, November 17th.
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2: And we have some additions to the Concert Outlook here. Man emasculates the Great American Music Hall Tuesday and Wednesday, October 1st and 2nd. And the entertainment calendar for today. In the North Bay, the nudes, meth sores in the trenches are at El Rio, melted toys at the Hemlock Tavern, bronze radio return at the Brick and Mortar Music Hall. In the East Bay, the Puff Bears are at the Uptown, the Moon Taz is at the Stork Club. In the South Bay, Up and Go and Agria are at the Blank Club. What we were listening to prior to the Concert Outlook was actually a very interesting thing. It was a bunch of remixes people made of a guy who just created a recording of his voice, like 60 seconds of him speaking, and it was some kind of experiment, and a bunch of people contributed. They took his voice, they remixed it together, and produced that stuff that didn't sound at all like voices. It was called Frog Peak Collaborations. I played the first couple of tracks from that. That was Roger Alsop doing some remixes of The Voice. Prior to that was Jaipur Folk Song from Mystic Sounds of India, and started off with the Guild of Funerary Violinists. This is KFJC. It's fundraising time. 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Go to kfjc.org, where you can hear stuff that you won't hear anyplace else. Moving on, broadcasting live from the, what did I call this place? The Western Lands, that's right. This is KFJC.

This is KFJC, and that was Jarbo doing This Is Life. It's fundraising time, and I want to tell you a little story about how I came about doing KFJC. We were driving around in the car, and I heard some crazy station. It was boredom, I guess, and I was scanning the dial, and there was a station that was playing something that was just awful noise, and I wanted to know how much longer they would keep playing it, so I listened to see it would go on for 3 minutes, 5 minutes, or whatever. I couldn't believe how long it went on. Actually, I did that experiment several times with this station, thinking, what is going on here? And then one day I tuned in on the Saturday morning show to the Norman Bates Memorial Soundtrack Show. That wasn't pure noise. That was just a lot of fun. Great entertainment. Music from old shows and sci-fi and stuff of that sort. That's when I started thinking, hey, this radio station is a lot of fun. It's not just broken radio sounds. Terrific. So I kept listening to it, and I decided I wanted to be part of the team because interesting community of folks, so I took the DJ class and signed up. 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

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Level 36. Going down. Doors closing. Level 35. Going down.

I'm Greta Clue, and KFJC is for punks and weirdos, and if you don't give to that, then it'll die, and then you'll be so bored. What would you do without all the punks and weirdos? I come up here to learn about music, and if you're really interested in music, if you're the real deal, then you listen to KFJC. 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

And this is KFJC. That was Nico Gomez and his Afro Percussion Band. DJ coming up next is Polsky. He's getting ready to go. He's going to take care of you for the rest of the morning. I want to tell you some more cool things about KFJC. 5:30, I read the Concert Outlook. 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

0: Hello, this is John Lilly here at KFJC, and I'd say that KFJC is a pretty special place because I can't think of anywhere else where I can hear a new song almost continuously every hour, every day. 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
1: 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Good day from the Western Lands. 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

0: And that was The Gift of Goats. The track was Battery Factory off the album Johnny X and the Grodies. Starting off that set, Those Darlings from Blur the Line, track She Blows. It's Jersey Girl filling in for Oscar Zero Gravity. Wonderful to be here. Thanks so much to Cousin Mary. Thanks so much for all the dedication and devotion she brings to presenting surf music. One of the things she does is help organize, or actually do the organizing of Battle of the Surf Bands, one of the many special events that KFGC holds during the course of the year. 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
1: Here are five questions about the dialogue you have just heard. Indicate the correct answer to each question by circling the letter before it. You will hear each question twice. Now begin.
2: 我说这里。

Ladies and gentlemen, boys and girls, we are proud to announce the KHJC 2013 fundraiser commencing September 28th.

KFJC, that is bright black morning light, and apparently it's Friend of Time, and it's the self-titled album Bright Black Morning Light. Happy Go Licky before that with the track Battery off the album Will Play. It's amazing how songs with the word battery in them don't tend to be Happy Go Licky songs, but probably you knew that already. Jersey Girl here. It is fundraiser time. 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

Okay, FJC, Guided by Voices with Dust Devil. Duo Tang had Follower of Obvious Voices and started off that set with the Frumpies. Intertube Tomorrow is the track off the album Babies and Bunnies. I have been at KFJC now for a little over 2 years, and I got into doing this because I love music. I love learning about new music. And I started off by just listening to the station and then found out that it's relatively simple-ish to become a DJ here. And you get to be around other people who love music and get to know a lot of listeners who love music. And it's just such a great community, both on mic and off mic. 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Sorry Zero Gravity couldn't be here today, but I'm having fun, and I hope you are too. 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

89.7. James Elmore started off that self. Elmore James started off that set with My Baby's Gone. And you just heard from Pins of Light, My Revenge, off the album 2. Jersey Girl here. One thing that is great about KFJC is the experimentation in music. We just tried a whole couple things, and we moved on to James Elmore, and then the strangeness, exotic, bang your head, Pins of Light. And now we're going to move on to James Pants. 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So, as I mentioned, we're going to go Live Inside an Egg. I Live Inside an Egg, off the album Seven Seals. 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

I'm Pax Umana, and what really excites me about KFJC are the music and the listeners. 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

KFJC, Sugar Candy Mountain, Mystic Hits. 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That's not bad. Before that, I Live Inside an Egg from the album Seven Seals. That's James Pants. One of the things we do fundraise for is to continually maintain our equipment. We've been around, 50, I have to get the exact number, over 50 years, and some of the equipment might be that old. 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

Viva Africando on KFJC. This is a great collection of music combining, as you can maybe guess from listening to it and from the title, African and Latin American music. It's really, really exciting, actually. The first one was a little slow, so we had to go to something a little bit more upbeat. So we needed that switch. And starting off that short set, Screaming Trees with Days off of Sub Pop Records. I want to thank Bin, I'm sorry, I may have said your name wrong, from San Jose, California. Thank you so much for your donation. Greatly, greatly appreciated. As one of the things we do here at KFJC, as well as play lots of music, is file a lot of music. 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I'm going to move along now with some 11 Pond on KFJC, Los Altos Hills, your wave of the West. 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

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You have this really cool appreciation for the music on KFJC. 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

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Track was Rebecca. And 11 Palms had Watching Trees. Bedroom Demo. Both of those altered a little bit, but that's fun. 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There's a lot of really great thank you gifts. Some new t-shirts, older t-shirts, more and more. I'll maybe list some of the other things to see if I can catch your attention later on in the hour. But for right now, Mittens on Strings. 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

My name's Trinity, and I used to have a show ages ago, and nobody knows who I am probably anymore now, but I've managed to stick around KFJC since 1999, and it's been an interesting ride, but I'm definitely glad I found a home here. KFJC, even though I don't like everything that gets played over our airwaves, I certainly appreciate the fact that it's found a home here as well. I think it's really important, especially with the way commercial radio has gone these days, to have outlets like KFJC. 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

0: on 89.7. Post Materialists, the track Last One. Before that, off the album Look Up the Sky, the track from Mittens on Strings was The Most Complete Skeleton in the World. As Trinity said in the little piece that I played, we now have the ability, or even more so than we had before, to get through the internets to people all across the world. And we love that fact because we really want to share with everyone. 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And we'd really love to. And then there's more people supporting us. So it's a nice vicious circle. 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Now, because it is the time for the Meat Beat Manifesto. On your way of the West, KFJC.
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89.7 Mule Driver. This is off the album When the Sky Color Changes, Ducks Automatically Escape. I love that. It's a Jerusalem-based record label. That's Duck Records. This is a collection of emerging Israeli electronic music artists. So this is from artists from 2004. That particular artist, as I mentioned, was Mule Driver. The track, Miss Ponsibility. Meat Beat Manifesto started off that set. No Words Necessary, off of Run Recordings. Again, this is Jersey Girl. I Am Not Zero.

did not get a sex change operation. I am still Jersey Girl. I am not zero gravity. But we do work together somewhat independently when we're not in the station together to bring you exciting music. We really love to meet you, to support you. We actually recently, I think it was last month, we had a listener appreciation party. And we do that once or twice a year. And it's a great chance for you to meet us in person and for us to meet you and really make that connection solid and make it come alive a little bit more. So, you know, help us put those things on. We do get a lot of support from the community, from some businesses to make some donations, but we also obviously put in our own time and effort and some station money to produce a show, produce an event that's really satisfying for all. Yeah, I think we need to listen to some this one and Roshan Ahmad on 89.7 KFJC.

Look at yourself. If you had a sense of humor, you would laugh to beat the band. Look at yourself. Do you still believe the rumor that romance is simply grand? Since you took it right on the chin, you have lost that brand.

89.7. Glad to be unhappy is Frank Sinatra. The KFJC ghosts in the background driving him crazy, as well as unhappy. In the background was Pope Waffen. Track, The Creator Has a Master Plan. Started off that set as it merged into other things. Thess One and Rashan Ahmad, Doing It Instrumental. It's off of Trace Records. Jersey Girl filling in for Zero Gravity. I've mentioned all the special events we have, like the listener appreciation parties and the Battle of the Surf Bands. We also have specials on the air. Every year we have Mayhem, which is, as you might guess, a way to create even more mayhem on the air. DJs' passions come out. DJs' mental tics. I think for the last couple of years we had 24 hours of Fela Kuti, and we have other specials like, you know, I did this year, which was children's music, as well as a whole hour of songs played backwards. 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We would greatly appreciate it. I think we need to do some Robert Earl Keen right now on 89.7 KFJC.

0: Chris Brotherton. Thank you, Teddy and Tree. Thank you, everybody.
1: Hello, KFJC listeners. This is your antifungal. I remember years ago when my parents took me aside and said, "Are you doing dope?" And I replied, "He may be slow, but he's no dope, because he donates to KFJC every year during the fundraiser."

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Good morning. It's 9 o'clock. Broadcasting from Foothill College, this is KFJC Los Altos Hills. And yes, it's time yet again for another edition of the Norman Bates Memorial Soundtrack Show. That's correct. For the next 3 hours, you'll be hearing soundtrack, show tunes, television themes, all the music you've gradually grown to trust over the course of several generations. And despite what that woman just said, this is live. This is happening right now. This is not pre-recorded. So KFJC continues our fundraiser, and I want to thank everyone who so far has been so generous, but there's lots of room. 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And then you can sit back, relax, and enjoy some of the best music you ever saw.

Hi, I'm a stewardess. Several times each day, I get on a microphone and give important information to a group of people. The most demoralizing part of my job is that no one really listens to me. Sure, you might have been flying for years or have important text messages to send, but it just seems like common courtesy, as well as showing respect to the stewardesses, to pay attention for just a minute. 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I wish you all an enjoyable flight on your source for sound.

Hello, I am Patrick Stewart, here with some special words about Fledge. And I want to be clear. I am here with the guarantee that there will be no solicitations, no special messages on the screens, no superimposed messages. Good. I'm here because I believe in quality. Quality is what makes the programs you see here so special. Having said that, it is my belief that people don't need to be told to call and donate to our programs. And by now people know there is a website where they can contribute. And frankly, I am offended when people beg for money, even for a worthy cause like this. So, confirm my faith in humanity that you don't need these coarse reminders. My fellow viewers, thank you for your time and for reaffirming my faith in humanity.

Michael Giacchino music there from the, I don't know, they call it Star Trek. I think that's the tough thing with movies these days is they're all just the same name. Spider-Man, which one? Doesn't matter, it's Spider-Man. So Star Trek. This is 89.7 KFJC and the Norman Bates Memorial Soundtrack Show. Good morning and welcome. We started off with Ghostbusters by Elmer Bernstein. We heard The Magnificent 11 by Sam Spence. Sam Spence was an American composer that was based in Germany. And a common practice was that they would take, because of the way union regulations and reuse fees and all that would go, that they would have music performed in Germany, and then they could give them a simple write-off and use it as many times as they wanted. And so, of course, they used this for NFL films. So since we're starting the football season again, and Sam Spence, the wag that he was, took Elmer Bernstein's Magnificent Seven and rewrote it as The Magnificent 11. And then, of course, Michael Giacchino doing Enterprising Young Men. Well, I want to thank Vincent from Pleasanton and James from Campbell, who have already donated this morning, and I encourage you to donate. You know, Dolly Parton said, "I think people need to be better to each other. I cannot get it into my head and through my heart why people can't be nicer and better to one another. We're supposed to love one another and love our neighbors as ourselves, but it seems to be such a hard thing to do. Yet it doesn't take so much time to be kind. If you're kind to people, they usually feel bad about not being kind to somebody else. And that's how you spread anything, whether it's for good or for bad. So why not spread kindness? People are spreading way too much of the other stuff these days." I agree with Dolly. Spread some kindness and show your kindness toward KFJC by donating at kfjc.org. Well, you know that there's always a score that goes along with movies, especially when there's a lot of music. Oftentimes, the music, the songs, I should say, get front and center with people's attention. But the music is worth paying attention to as well. So from the Disney film Frozen, this is Christopher Beck doing Wolves. KFJC.org. Please keep the wolves from our door.

Everybody keeps talking about a happy place, your happy place to go and escape to. What is yours? Mine is KFKC, and I love it. I carry it with me wherever I go, and I keep it tuned in. It's an important part of my happy place and keeping me going. And there's nothing that just irritates me more than when I lose that happy place. When I have to go into a building and I lose reception, if I'm driving over the hill and I lose reception, and also KFKC is gone. And it sucks. I'm no longer in my happy place, and I'm irritated. I'm pissed off. You can hear it in my voice already. 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You know, we gotta have our damn happy places. Donate now.

I'm Greta Clue, and KFJC is for punks and weirdos, and if you don't give to that, then it'll die, and then you'll be so bored. What would you do without all the punks and weirdos? 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

Joan Jett and the Blackhawks on your source for sound, KFJC, doing late night science fiction double feature. This is the Norman Bates Memorial Soundtrack Show, and we also heard A Dream is a Wish Your Heart Makes from the Jubilaires, and started off with Christopher Beck doing music from Frozen Wolves. You know, I'd like to thank Robert from Sunnyvale, Nima from Mountain View, James from Loomis, and Elsie from Santa Clara for donating to KFJC. KFJC is wanting to include your name on that thank you list, and you can do that by going to kfjc.org and donating. This year, we have, as a way of thanking you, KFJC license plate frames. Yeah, how cool is that? So these are new for this year. It's the KFJC license plate frame. It's a black plastic with white letters that say KFJC and 89.7 FM with a couple of the KFJC triangle logos thrown in. 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So let's play some more music. 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

I'm Nancy Reagan, and I started my involvement with KFJC probably around 1974 when I was taking a variety of classes up here at Foothill College. 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

I'm Pax Yamana, and what really excites me about KFJC are the music and the listeners. 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

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That was when Chris Nolan took over that franchise and did some interesting things with it. And, well, we've got more Batman movies, but what the heck? This is 89.7 KFJC and the Norman Bates Memorial Soundtrack Show. I'm your host, Robert Emmett. We also heard Thunderbirds Are Go, the television theme, Night on Bald Mountain, because, of course, that's one of those pieces that is used all the time in Halloween or horror-themed movies. Started off with Topless Party from Piero Umiliani. That was from one of those Mondo movies. Mondo Cane was the first of its type that was so popular that a whole string of movies were made. They're sort of like ersatz documentaries, where, that showed the

unseemly side of life. So that was from a fake documentary called Sweden, Heaven and Hell. And no fake. I want to thank Robert from Sunnyvale, Joe from Delaware, Vicky from Ann Arbor, Claudia from Cupertino, David from Sunnyvale, Thomas from San Jose, and Sarah from Menlo Park for donating to KFJC. Thank you so much. We really appreciate it. And there's plenty of room on that list to thank you if you would get online right now and donate. You know, G.K. Chesterton said, fairy tales do not give the child his first idea of the boogeyman. What fairy tales give the child is his first clear idea of the possible defeat of the boogeyman. The baby has known dragons intimately ever since he had an imagination. What the fairy tale provides for him is a Saint George to kill that dragon. And C.S. Lewis said, you know, you can't go back and change the beginning, but you can always start where you are and change the ending. Go online, 65@kfjc.org, kfjc.org, and donate. 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

Okay, I'm Doc Pelzel, station supervisor of KFJC, FM and online in Los Altos Hills. And I've been around for a while, whether it was from the Louie Marathon back in 83, the South by Southwest live broadcasts we did in 1994, the Dunedin Sound broadcasts from New Zealand, whether it was our recent stuff like the Battle of the Surf Bands at Surf Spot in Pacifica, the Listener Appreciation Party at Homestead Lane in Sunnyvale, constant live mics that are always going on in our 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

David Newman's wonderful homage to the Star Trek theme for that great movie Galaxy Quest. This is 89.7 KFJC and the Norman Bates Memorial Soundtrack Show. I'm your host, Robert Emmett, and I want to thank Sarah from Menlo Park, Lindsay and Brian from San Jose, Leonard from San Jose, Kenny from Alameda, Robert in Ashland, Oregon, and Joe from San Rafael for all donating to KFJC. 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So go online and donate at kfjc.org. You know, with all this other stuff going on, you know, I gotta make sure that I focus. So I tell you about things that are happening in the area. You know, today and tomorrow, it is the Super Toy Comic and Collectible Show, and it's down at the Santa Clara County Fairgrounds at the Expo Hall, which is on Tully Road in San Jose. It started this morning at 9 o'clock and goes till 4:30. Tomorrow it goes from 10 a.m. to 4 p.m. And you can go to timetunneltoys.com to find out more about the Super Toy Comic and Collectible Show. And, you know, it's Fleet Week. Fleet Week up in San Francisco. And today, from noon until 4 p.m., they're going to have the Blue Angels doing an air show over the city of San Francisco. There's also a parade of the ships, and after the ships dock, there's ship tours at Piers 27 and 35. And so this, we're looking at tomorrow, right, from 4 p.m. to, actually, Sunday to, from the 4th to October 12th, Fleet Week. And so there'll be neighborhood concert series all around neighborhoods in San Francisco. Saturday the 10th, next Saturday, there's the Canine Heroes, which is a demonstration of what dogs can do. And that's at Dubo Park. So you can go to fleetweeksf.org to find out more. It's fleetweek.sf.org. 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

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And KFJC has been your Fine 89, your Wave of the West, your source for sound. 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

0: Deadbolt with the James Bond theme. 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
6: My name is Elmer W. Litzinger, Spy. It's my job to handle the toughest espionage assignments our government can hand out. Not long ago, the Pentagon heard rumors that a foreign power might be seeking information about our early warning radar system in the Arctic. I hopped a plane to the Yukon to check it out, and then trudged through the snow to the only hotel for hundreds of miles around.
7: Well, good evening, sir. A little nippy out tonight, isn't it?
6: I didn't notice. Do you have a room available?
7: Oh, sure. February is our off-season around here. All we get now are people who want a vacation at the hotel on some TV quiz show. You one of them?
6: No, this is strictly a business trip for me. The name is Elmer W. Litzinger, Spy.
7: Pleased to meet you. I'm Byron C. Forbush, night clerk. You know, I think the room you'd like is number 36. Most people don't want it because they think that big tower outside the window is an oil well. It'll make a lot of noise, but being a spy, you probably know what it really is.
6: Oh, indeed I do. It's one of the 749 radar listening towers we operate clear across the continent.
7: 749 of them? Gee, I thought there were only about 400 or 500 at most.
6: Oh, no, we passed the 500 mark several years ago. Here, let me get this map out of my briefcase. It shows the location of every radar station we have.
7: Oh, see? Yeah, all those little red dots. You know, my wife would sure be interested in seeing this. I hate to wake her up now. Do you mind if I take some pictures of this to show her in the morning?
6: No, help yourself. And you might tell the little woman that this one blank spot here is our only vulnerable point. But we'll be putting towers in there, too, as soon as the spring thaw comes. So there's no need for her to worry.
7: Well, that's kind of you to offer reassurance. But we'll probably be back home in a distant foreign capital by spring anyway. I only have to stick around here until I complete my mission.
6: Well, that's too bad. I think this town is really going to boom.
7: Well, if everything goes the way my imperial leader hopes, I'll probably be back here running things in a year or two.
6: Well, you won't know the place by then. We plan to put in a silo for missiles out near the edge of town next fall. And there'll even be a landing field for B-52s around here before long,
7: too. No kidding.
6: Yeah.
7: Well, let me write all this down in my memory book before I forget it. See, missile silo, B-52 base. Well, how many planes would you estimate?
6: We think 30 should be enough.
7: Well, it's not enough, but if that's what you think, I'll put it down that way.
6: Well, I really shouldn't be prattling on like this. I know you night clerks have to bring the billing up to date and watch the switchboard and all that.
7: Oh, it's perfectly all right. Like I said, this is our off-season. We only had one other guest, and He checked out this evening.
6: Oh, really? That's odd. I was told that Major General Standish was staying here and was to be my contact.
7: Well, he was the guest who checked out. But if you still want to contact him, you can find his body stuffed through a hole in the ice out in the lake. It's only about 3 miles from town.
6: Well, I probably couldn't even get a cab to take me out there on a bad night like this. Besides, if the general checked out, that must mean he's finished his work here. So I'll just mail my report to Washington, saying, case closed successfully. By Elmer W. Litzinger, Spy.

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Alan Silvestri music from Delta Force. Delta Force, one of those movies that had Chuck Norris and Lee Marvin in it. That sounds like a pair, doesn't it? This is 89.7 KFJC and the Norman Bates Memorial Soundtrack Show. I'm your host, Robert Emmett. And I wanted to thank Michael from Grass Valley, Hedel from Ben Lohman, and Raz from San Jose for donating to KFJC. Thank you so much. 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

get too hot for comfort, and you can't get ice cream cones. 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

George Olson, Ain't No Sin, to take off your skin and dance around in your bones. This is 89.7 KFJC and the Norman Bates Memorial Soundtrack Show. It is time for this week's Cool Secret Place. And because we're in the month of October, it's cool, spooky places. And we continue our look at cool, spooky places. And this week's cool, spooky place is courtesy of listener Christopher, who suggested this on Facebook. He says, Lone Tree Cemetery in the Hayward Hills is the final resting place of Charles Becker, the mayor of Munchkinland from the Wizard of Oz movie. I'm looking at Charlie Becker's grave from my kitchen as I'm drinking coffee right now. It's a beautiful, quiet cemetery. Mr. Hayward is also buried there, as well as many local bigwigs from the 1600s to now. They throw a big traditional Memorial Day party with old cars and fire trucks, the Hayward Brass Band and the Boy Scouts cooking hot dogs. They show movies ever so often, and the bands play and do an amazing Day of the Dead festival with sugar skulls and making and a free taco truck. Now, the cemetery is open every day. It has a great view of San Francisco and the bay, and you can often see deer and wild turkey walking around the park. Shh, it's a cool secret place. Well, what do you say? Let's leer up on our horse and raise a skull from the headless horseman to thank Christopher for sharing this week's cool, spooky place. Now, the Lone Tree Cemetery is located in an unincorporated Fairview, but considered Hayward. The cemetery isn't all that far from a previous cool secret place, Cannery Park in Hayward, though I do have to say that no ghosts of cannery workers or Hunt brothers have been spotted at Cannery Park. Now, Lone Tree Cemetery is a 42-acre nonprofit cemetery that was established in 1868. The name comes from a huge, gnarled oak tree that dates back to the 1700s. Now, while there's a long Celtic tradition of sacred trees, the West African tradition of spirit trees, though those are mostly found in New Orleans, and many cultural traditions that have tree spirits, the Lone Tree is associated with a murdered couple. So the story was that a young, recently married couple were shot dead by the angry father of the bride, who then laid out the bodies next to the tree. The marker for the cemetery says that this happened one warm summer morning some fourscore years ago. So like most ghostly legends and lore, it's hard to get exact dates. You know, a score equals 20 years, so fourscore would be 80 years. Now, the original marker is put there in 1948, so math would put it at 1868, though that's when the cemetery was created. Now, it's hard to know how long that story of murdered lovers has been kicking around before some of the Hayward residents decided to buy the land for a cemetery, since it had already been used for burials. Well, others were buried there, I expect, more than the original couple, who probably don't even have an official grave. Now, the story is older than the cemetery and definitely predates the gold rush, which, as Bay Area 49ers fans know, would be another score earlier. As Christopher says, the namesakes of Hayward, William Dutton Hayward, and Mayor of Munchkinland from the Wizard of Oz movies are both buried there. Neither, though, figure into any spooky activities. So what does happen at Lone Tree Cemetery? Faces are seen in the bushes. Unexplained whispering and thumping is heard. Drifting shadowy figures and orbs have been seen with the naked eyes of witnesses. Also, ghostly shadows and strange noises have turned up on a video taken by investigators. So Lone Tree Cemetery is 24591 Fairview Avenue in Hayward. Though the park gates are open from 8 a.m. to 6 p.m., there are no events scheduled for after hours.
Their website is LoneTreeCemetery.com. And as long as we're looking at Hayward, could there be some other spooky places to consider? Well, the Hayward Plunge is the Hayward Parks and Recreation indoor pool, which first opened in 1936. Now, currently it's being renovated, and it was supposed to reopen tomorrow. But like any remodel, additional items had to be redressed, so the pool is currently closed for a little longer. But the hauntings take place at the Hayward Memorial Park, which is next to the plunge. So it's said that if you walk the Hayward Plunge Trail at night, up the trail you may witness mini rock slides, feel cold spots, or see dark shadows. And when you arrive at a circle clearing, you might hear children's footsteps, laughing and crying, even pleas for help. So the story about this haunted site is that in the late 1960s, a swim coach kidnapped all the kids on the team, led them up the trail, murdered them all, leaving their bodies in the creek. Well, this is where most ghost stories, well, turn into just stories. There's no newspaper reports of mass murders of swimmers, which in the late 60s would have been covered not just locally, but nationally as well. You know, actually, many hauntings have stories associated with them that can't be verified from news reports. But remember, though documentation is evidence, it's not reality. Even in a court of law for, say, medical negligence cases, courts accept doctors or clinicians to testify about the care they provided even when it isn't charted. And often, records are incomplete. So documentation doesn't automatically prove malpractice, it just raises questions. And just because an original story can't be proven doesn't mean that the phenomena doesn't occur. It just raises questions and grounds for further research and exploration. Now, there are two more places to talk about in Hayward on our spooky tour, the Meek Mansion and the McConaughey House. Both of these are beautiful Victorian-era houses in Hayward, and they're hosting some pretty cool evening tours for the holiday season. The McConaughey House was built in 1888, and generations of that family lived in that same house until 1972. The house was bought by the Hayward Recreation Department in 1973 and turned into a museum, and it's located next to Kennedy Park. There will be tours on Friday, October 23rd, and Saturday, October 24th, with the theme of death in the home. So you get a tour of the house while exploring death practices and mourning traditions of the late 1800s and early 1900s. Now, if you're interested in more ghostly experiences, there are tours of the Meek Mansion, which is in Meek Estate Park, in the unincorporated Sherryland area of Hayward. William Meek created orchards, and Sherryland was named because of all the sherry trees that Meek had planted. Now, the mansion was built in 1869. It has 23 rooms and a tower that looks a little like a smaller wooden version of the San Francisco Ferry Building. This year's tour theme is ghosts. So the tour explores various types of ghosts, ghost stories, ghost experiences, as well as the art of communicating with and capturing spirits. Now, the tours occur Friday, October 16th, and Saturday, October 17th. Both the Meek Mansion and the McConaughey House tours, there are several times offered each of those evenings for the tours, and both are part of the Beyond the Veil event that's put on by the Hayward Historical Society. Their website is HaywardAreaHistory.org. HaywardAreaHistory.org. You know what I like about Halloween is how it connects us to history. It's a great excuse to visit some cool old historic houses in Hayward. And all over the Bay Area, historic societies are trying to tempt you to learn more about your local history by creating spooky history tours. And not just for Halloween, not both of those houses are open during the days as well for the history, not the horror.
Now, the Hayward Plunge Trail is a narrow greenbelt trail and almost entirely wooded. At one point, you're walking near All Saints Cemetery, and the trail winds through two canyons near Cal State Hayward. Now, it's considered an intermediate to difficult hike because it has places along the trail that have a 19% grade. So even if you don't hear voices or notice dark shadows, it's a nice hike with a trail over 3 miles long. In Shakespeare's play, Richard II, there's a line, "Let's talk about graves of worms and epitaphs." You know, it's common that graveyards appear in horror movies with rusted gates, twisted trees, crumbling stones. Lone Tree Cemetery, on the other hand, is very well maintained. So leaves blowing, dark clouds gathering, that's the kind of things that happen after dark, and our Lone Tree Cemetery closes before dark. But even after dark, I doubt you'd find ghouls, ghosts, or mad scientists. I know, reality can sometimes be disappointing. But that's why we have movies and television, to provide the scares that reality doesn't. Now, cemeteries were set up as cities for the dead. We give the dead their own cities because we often have conflicting views about life and death. There's that fear of ghosts and ghouls that can be conveniently parked in a cemetery. And it's much easier to have graves out of the city, out of sight, reserved for special areas. It's here, but easy to avoid. Just like we avoid visiting the living in hospitals and old folks' homes. Those chances to appreciate others are always on our list of to-dos that we never get around to. Now, I can't really say that the residents of graveyards appreciate your visit, though it's an opportunity for reflection, remembrance, and fresh air. So during October, we're going to be sharing cool, spooky places. If you have a cool, spooky place that you'd like to share, as Christopher did, write an email to me at robert@kfjc.org. That's robert@kfjc.org. And remember to put cool secret place or KFJC listener in the subject title of the email so you don't get thrown out with the spam. And also, there's a Facebook group page for the Norman Bates Memorial Soundtrack Show. You can put your cool secret place there. So the Hayward Plunge, the Hayward Historical Society, and the Lone Tree Cemetery are all this week's KFJC Cool Spooky Places. 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Cool spooky places for October. Thank you, Christopher. Well, we will go in next to the KFJC television mystery theme of the week, but I need just a couple of seconds to set up. So let's play this, and then what we'll do is we'll do the television mystery theme of the week. So here is Something Wicked This Way Comes. KFJC? Hey, donate right now at kfjc.org, and then you'll have it out of the way for the mystery theme.

Boy, that's a nice creepy little piece, isn't it? It's the unused score for Something Wicked This Way Comes, that unfortunately they thought it was too creepy, so they replaced it with a score by James Horner. But we're lucky enough that that Entrada Records was nice enough to release the score that was thrown out. So Something Wicked This Way Comes. Well, it is 10:30, or reasonable facsimile thereof. So it's time to play the game we all know and love so well. That's right. It's time for the KFJC Television Mystery Theme of the Week. Each week, we call on you to call on us at 650-941-2500 and identify a good, bad, or just flat-out ugly television theme. Something you've heard, something you've heard about, something you've only ever heard here. Well, this week's television theme was on from 1964 to 1966. The star of the show was in The Frighteners, West Side Story, The Spirit Is Willing, Candy, Gremlins 2, Teen Wolf 2, and Evil Roy Slade. The co-star was in War of the Worlds, Invasion of the Body Snatchers, King Creole, How the West Was Won, Career, Hole in the Head, and 7-Year Itch. Another co-star was in Angry Red Planet, Butch Cassidy and the Sundance Kid, The Herod Experiment. Yet another co-star was in Marlowe, The Shakiest Gun in the West, Girl Happy, Sex Getting Goes to College, The Beat Generation, Mesa of Lost Women, Space Children, and High School Confidential. And the last one we'll talk about

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Ethel Enos singing Mad Monster Party from the Bass Rankin Halloween special of many years ago. This is 89.7 KFJC, and what was this week's KFJC Television Mystery Theme of the Week? This week's KFJC Television Mystery Theme of the Week was the theme to the Addams Family. That's right, the theme to the Addams Family. And what we played right after the Addams Family was something that was kind of special, because back in the 60s, when the television series came out, it was not very usual that a television show would release a soundtrack album. So the Addams Family released a soundtrack album with music by Vic Mizzy, who did the theme. And it was sort of, he took all the sort of minor themes that are used in the series and kind of whipped them into sort of 2 minute, sort of small combo, little jazzy kind of pieces. So, but it's fun, isn't it? Yeah. So it was good to hear that, the Addams Family soundtrack record from the 60s and the Addams Family end theme. Well, who correctly, let's see, who? Addams Family is on from 1964 to 1966. And John Astin, who was Gomez, was in The Frighteners, West Side Story, The Spirit is Willing, Candy, Gremlins 2, Teen Wolf 2, and Evil Roy Slade. Carolyn Jones was, well, if you blink, you miss her in The War of the Worlds. Also in The Invasion of the Body Snatchers, the Elvis movie King Creole, How the West Was Won, which had practically everybody in it, Career, and Hole in the Head, and The 7-Year Itch. Ted Cassidy was in The Angry Red Planet. He's actually the voice of The Angry Red Planet. Butch Cassidy and the Sundance Kid and The Herod Experiment. Jackie Coogan, who had a long career in movies and television, was also in Marlowe, Shakiest Gun in the West, Girl Happy, another Elvis thing, Sex Kitten Goes to College, and The Beat Generation, along with Mesa of Lost Women, Space Children, and High School Confidential. And finally, Blossom Rock also had a really long career in movies. She played Grandmama, and she was also in She-Devil, Snake Pit, I Married a Witch, Calling Dr. Kildare, and Snow White and the Three Stooges. Of course, there was a whole series of Calling Dr. Kildare films made in the 30s and 40s, and she was a recurring character in all those. You believe that? So, Addams Family, this week's KFJC Television Mystery Theme of the Week. Who correctly identified that? We had Claire and Dave from Santa Clara, Ken and Jerry from Willow Glen, Sylvia and Tom in Mountain View, Judy from Waynesville, Jeff and Cheryl from Seattle, Katie in Menlo Park, Tom and Shawnee in Willow Glen, Stacy and Scott in Richmond, Michael in Alabama, Sci-Fi Bob up in the East Bay, Ross, Elizabeth, and Penelope from Tiburon, Steve in Willow Glen, Maryland in the East Bay, Art in Sacramento, Clint and Mona in San Jose, Bob in Redwood City, Chuck in Los Gatos, Tim in Oregon, Mary Lee and Art in Rogue River, Oregon, Cindy and Mark in Sunnyvale, Zulu in Campbell, Ed and Sandy in Carmel, Ray in Sacramento, Anna and Tom in San Jose, Warden Thomas at the Borrega Springs Correctional Facility, Jerry in Newark, Brenda and Tim in Oakland, Pam and Andy in Mountain View, Steve in Walnut Creek, Lindsay and Brian in San Jose, Greg in Oakland, Tracy in East Palo Alto, Debbie and Dana in San Jose, Steve in Saratoga, Liz in San Jose, and KFJC's own Circumference, Carson Street, and Sam Yorko,
all correctly identified this week's KFJC television mystery theme of the week. So if you can do so safely and correctly, give them a hearty handshake, a big bear hug, a pat on the back. Because amongst their peers and contemporaries, they listen to what they watch. You know, it's always important to listen to what you watch because, well, you never know. Somewhere, sometime, when you least expect it, somebody may nudge you in the ribs and ask, where did that come from? And you know. Oh. Hey, well, speaking of haunted stuff, tonight's a good haunted time for the Niall Silent Film Museum. They always do a program Saturday night starting at 7:30. And tonight, they're going to be showing The Haunted House with Buster Keaton, Haunted Spooks with Harold Lloyd, Do Detectives Think from Laurel and Hardy, and The Idle Class with Charlie Chaplin. So that all starts at 7:30. Silent Films Never Are. Greg Payne will be on the piano. And coming up this Friday, they've been doing Spooky Friday films. And this Friday, it's the Milpitas Monster. That's right. That absolutely wonderful Milpitas Monster movie will be Friday at 7:30. And so next Sunday, October 11th, it's a special Bob Wilkins program with John Stanley there. So lots happening in October at the Niles Silent Film Museum. Now check them out, nilesfilmmuseum.org. nilesfilmmuseum.org. Whew. Let's play some music. Here is from The Ghost of Frankenstein. 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

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I want to thank Patricia from San Jose, John from Alameda, Frederick from McHenry, Illinois, and Michael from Grass Valley for donating. We still have plenty of room on that list for your name if you haven't so far donated. You know what? The great thing about KFJC is we don't know how many people are listening. 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

boat. Don't you know you can't win? You're no exception to the rule.

I don't have to tell you things are bad. Everybody knows things are bad. It's a recession. If you're not out of work, you're afraid of losing your job. Banks are going bust. Gas is going up again. And everywhere, people are saying, please, please, as long as we have our TiVo and our Facebook, just leave us alone. Well, I'm not going to leave you alone. That's the problem. We are alone. And this isn't about getting mad as hell. It's about coming together. Sure, fear and anger are powerful emotions, but often used to manipulate people to do things not in their best interest. What is in our best interest? 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Be alternative. 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

0: 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Let me alone.
1: Ah, Lon Chaney Jr. That is the song of the new wine from Frankenstein versus the Wolfman. This is 89.7 KFJC and the Norman Bates Memorial Soundtrack Show. I'm your host, Robert Emmett, and you can tell I'm getting excited already about Halloween coming up. And speaking about coming up, there's a band. You know what's cool about KFJC is we've got great reputations among bands, and bands love to come up to KFJC and play for us, and they do so down in the pit. And if you've ever been to the KFJC open houses, you know the pit is a really nice place. It's surrounded by record albums, and it kind of gives it a nice recording studio quality. It's very dead sounding down there, so perfect for a band to play. And so today we're having Memtas. They're going to play. They're Psych Prague, and they'll be part of Eclectic Avenue at starting at noon. So what a great thing KFJC does. And just letting you know that KFJC takes opportunities as they come. So during fundraiser we like to concentrate on fundraising, but if we've got a cool band that comes up, we're gonna let the band play too. So that's a great reason to donate to KFJC. 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
1: Stand aside. 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You're rich. 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
2: But you couldn't be stupider, cause you ain't got rhythm.
0: Why, I discovered liquid air.
2: But you ain't got rhythm.
0: And I'm a cure for falling.

Hey, that was the Ritz Brothers. I don't know if you remember the Ritz Brothers. Probably not. Ritz Brothers were also a trio of comics that were in a bunch of low-budget features in the 30s and 40s and didn't quite break through like the Three Stooges did. But they're sure fun. Now, that was You Ain't Got Rhythm, and this is 89.7 KFJC in the Norman Bates Memorial Soundtrack Show. We also heard Shirley Walker doing the opening theme to Willard and started off with Elvis Presley, You're So Square. 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

Kobold, elf, and sprite all are on their rounds tonight. In the wan moon's silver ray thrives their helter-skelter play. Doors they move and gates they hide. Mischiefs that on moonbeams ride are their deeds, and by their spells love records its oracles. Every shadows were they then, but tonight they come again, asking simply that you must contribute to your ghostly favorite radio station, KFJC.org.

has the strangest tale to tell. A story of a haunted house and a ghost they knew so well. If you pass by the haunted house there in the dead of night, you'd hear a

My name is Lexi Glass, and I'm a new gravedigger on KFJC, and I've been listening to the station for about 2 years, and what drew me to KFJC was just that at any time of the day, or even in the middle of the night, you could tune in and hear strange sounds that would blow your mind. And being someone that loves music, I knew that I had to get involved, and this was the place to be. So I signed up for the training class that I heard about. Now I'm digging the graves and finding all kinds of new stuff, meeting all kinds of cool people, and broadcasting weird things. Hopefully, maybe you're listening to it in the middle of the night, hearing it. So, yeah, I think KFJC is great. It's one of my favorite things that I've found since I moved up to the Bay Area, and we've got to keep it going. It's a great place, and if you love it too, and you've heard us in the middle of the night or in the middle of the day or while you're in your car, you know what a great station it is. So help us keep it going. 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

of intimate things. 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I wonder who's kissing her now. The house is haunted by the echo of your

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0: 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Thanks.

The Great Pumpkin Waltz from the Charlie Brown special for Halloween. This is 89.7 KFJC and the Norman Bates Memorial Soundtrack Show. Thank you, Fred, in Los Altos for generously donating to KFJC. And we've got plenty of room on that list for your name. And I want to thank everybody who's donated so far this week and over the past week. KFJC really appreciates what you do for us. And really, it means so much that what you give. So thank you. And, you know, one of the most interesting things about success is that we think we know what it means. A lot of the times, our ideas about what it would mean to live successfully are not our own. They're sucked in from other people. 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

0: Music right there by John Williams, and that was from Jaws 2, the end credits to Jaws 2. This is 89.7 KFJC in the Norman Bates Memorial Soundtrack Show. I'm joined by Carson Street. Hi, Carson.
1: You are joined by Carson Street, as we are every week. We're joined at the hip.
0: Yeah. So what's coming up?
1: Well, besides the fundraiser, which of course is pretty exciting, we're playing all kinds of cool music. We'll be joined by Mamadas, which is a psychedelic prog kind of band from Santa Cruz. Now, if you're listening on the web and you're not aware of the relationship between Santa Cruz and Los Altos Hills, it is about a 50-minute drive if there's no traffic. That never happens. So they're on their way. They are great. I played them last week, and they'll be on here live probably starting around 1 o'clock ish, and we're looking forward to it. It'll be wonderful.
0: Well, that's so cool. So they'll all be revved up, won't they? Because they've been spending all that time in the car.
1: Spending all that time in what is evidently a really hot car. I just went outside for a minute, but

0: Yeah.
1: Is it a hot car?
0: It's a hot car in so many different ways. If I was coming over the hill, they could tie me on the roof, I'd be happy.
1: Well, that's cool. Well, we'll look forward to it. And what do you got lined up when you come on at noon?
0: I can't even remember.
1: I'm the same way.
0: I've been so busy. I've got a list. I've been checking things off. I'll be pulling from the list.
1: There we go. Well, so we'll look forward to live mic, and we'll look forward to you coming up.
0: Thank you.
1: Hey, thank you. I want to thank Nathan from Cupertino, Stanley from Olivehurst, Peter from San Jose for donating to KFJC. You can do that as well by going online at kfjc.org. And let's hear some more music. 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

0: Very nice piece by David Newman from a movie called Mr. Destiny. And Mr. Destiny had Jim Belushi in it, so that's why nobody remembers. But it's all about what happens if you actually get your wish and get the life you wished for instead of what you have. So, real fun movie. And this is 89.7 KFJC and the Norman Bates Memorial Soundtrack Show. We also heard DuckTales by a German punk group. And I want to thank Nathan from Cupertino for the donating to KFJC. KFJC is such a great place. I really appreciate people who are donating their money. 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Tomorrow, from 11 a.m. to 7 p.m., down in San Jose, it's the Little Italy Italian Festival. And I don't know if you know where Little Italy is. It's very little, because it's tucked down a freeway and a river, and it's real near the Shark Tank. And it's only really about a half block long and a half block wide. And tomorrow, they're going to have an Italian tenor, accordion players, Italian jazz band. Of course, there'll be Italian and American sports cars. The Italian Museum, which is right down there, will be open. And, of course, there'll be food. So food and wine. So that's tomorrow from 11 a.m. to 7 p.m., the Little Italy Italian Festival. It's the 10th year they've been doing this, and you can go to littleitalysj.com, littleitalysj.com. Mr. Blackwell, who used to do the 10 worst-dressed people, also had his own off-Broadway show. And here is a song from that show, Society Is Not My Cup of Tea. Donate at kfjc.org.
1: The climb is slow, the ladder's made of dough. No other sport of queens holds half as much intrigue. But the blue bloods can't agree about my family tree. Society is not my cup of tea. Mrs. Black, in her furs, has her Cadillacs marked, his and hers. Over there, Mrs. Schwartz, who buys Paris perfumes by the quarts. There you see Mrs. Smith. Her nine husbands are not just the men. And that one in the bun never gets out of bed, yet does she get ahead. Have you seen Mrs. Cox? Wears a shift and flat heels, looks a box. Then there's old Mrs. Dunn. Won't admit that she's past 21. In short skirts and high boots, helmet, hat, and dyed roots. No one tells her she's gauche in her clothes by La Roche. Mrs. Gray, over gay, has her millions to spend, but not one single friend. So it's no surprise that social butterflies will never be dissected in biology. In cocoons of golden dust, their dough makes up a crust. But society is not my cup of tea. Mrs. Jones condescends to speak only to her closest friends. Then we note Dorothy Teak, just a bat on the ball in the league. Don't forget Lady Carr. You can't drag her away from the bar. In that chair, over there, is the deb of the year, dipping pretzels in beer. Mrs. Bohr, so put on, thinks a strapless is crude. Yet she sleeps in the nude. So the social claim to their own kind of fame is not the way I think that life was meant to be. You can't quench your thirst for happiness and trust with dust. It's a point with which I think you will agree. High society is not my cup of tea.
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Well, Mickey's hands are in the hostage position, so it's time to bid adieu to another edition of the Norman Bates Memorial Soundtrack Show. 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Coming up next is a live mic and, of course, Carson Street. And until next week, this is Robert Emmett saying, be seen.

0: I am Carson Street. 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
1: Everything what they say is true. We have millions of them. I did a song called Burning Desire. Sorry.

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1: This is KFJC, and if you have a burning desire to come contribute to this year's fundraiser, now is the time. 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What are some of the reasons? Well, one of the reasons is right downstairs here in our live area called The Pit. Mamadas is loading up for a live performance probably around 1 o'clock-ish. And I'll read you our blurb. After journeys aloft exploring sonic stratospheres, Mamadas returns to the KFJC Pit for a live on-air performance. Prepare for Psych Prague Overdrive. Liftoff will occur during Eclectic Avenue, and that is today's show, October 3rd. There will be a live cam, too. 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All right, coming up, Syndicate of Sound, live, doing Little Girl. 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

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And I got a little distracted there because the band is tuning up downstairs. You can hear the drummer right now, probably in the background. We just heard The Palace of Love, Escape from Mayberry. That was on our very own CD called Live from the Devil's Triangle, Volume 2. 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Coming up next, Three Balls of Fire, Living Beneath the Volcano, from their album Guitar City, KFJC.

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0: Steel Pulse, Emit the Catalyst, Thursday, October 1st.
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0: Lloyd Cole, Slaw's the Chapel, Wednesday, October 7th.
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0: Traufaz and Blood of Chinamastica attack Ugra Deva Loca, Oakland, Thursday, October 15th.
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0: Eternities featuring Bob Bellaru and Katie Porter and Antimatter, Tube Tie the Lab, Friday, November 6th.
1: 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For the Concert Outlook and Morris Minor, I'm Cinderora.

Thank you, Morris Minder, Cinderar, the entire promotions department. By the way, another good reason to give to KFJC, all the people doing all the work that keeps it happening for you, keeping you informed about what's going on in the Bay Area, musically speaking, and in other ways. That brings us to the entertainment calendar for Saturday, October 3rd, 2026. We are live at KFJC. We got a live band coming up in about 25 minutes, give or take. In the meantime, let's look at the North Bay. Danny Elfman at the Masonic Auditorium. Deerhoof at Bottom of the Hill. Gliders, Sepal O'Meadows at Peacock Lounge. 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Hamdi FC versus San Francisco at Regency Grand Ballroom, and still in the North Bay, the Jazz Guys at Knockout. Moving to the East Bay, we have Castle Rat at UC Theater, Food Coma at Tampa Room, Handsome Dick Manitoba plus the Boss Tones, comma Fuzz Attack, I guess that's three bands, at the Stork Club. Used to be Valentine's at Up the Creek Records, Mushroom Juice plus Reddick at Point and Enery, The Samples at Siesta Valley Bowl, Phased Out with Kill 'Em All at Stay Gold Deli, Salt plus Plunder at Gilman Street, and in the South Bay we have All, Shawl, Parish, Carnifex, and Extermination Dismemberment, and Mauled, all at the Ritz, and lastly Digging Dirt at Moe's Alley. That is the entertainment calendar for today. 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In the meantime, this was also recorded here at KFJC. 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

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I want to thank Stephen in Saratoga for his donation. And there's still time before the live mic to get in there and donate. 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We just heard Ashwin Bhatish, Bombay Boogie, in the Dirt Box Volume 2, one of our own CDs here, put together by Phil Dirt for us. Now then, other reasons to give to KFJC. Well, we got this year's artist shirt. And I'm going to roll over it right now and get you our description. The artist, John Lupo, was born in San Francisco and is currently based in Washington, D.C., that area at least. John Lupo spent a 13-year tattoo career translating strange occult surrealistic concepts onto skin. He is a natural visionary. His artistic practice also encompasses original graphic novels, 2D animation, acrylic painting, and large-scale public murals. And then you can click a link there to check out his work, website, tattoo, and comics. So go to our website and take a look there for a donation of $45 or more. We'll always take more if you want to do it. And we need to remind you, as we do hopefully every week, we know not everybody's in a position to give, and that's okay. Been there, but if you are, we'd appreciate your help. Right, so where are we going to go? How about, this is from Grammy's Jukebox Volume 2. Sharkbait is going to do Toes on the Nose, KFJC.

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We've got a live mic starting in a few minutes. I hear the band just getting ready for final tune-up. In the meantime, Hal Blaine did a record called Psychedelic Percussion, kind of jumping on the psychedelic bandwagon, one of the great drummers of all time. 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

0: you, Buddy and Jerry. Ladies and gentlemen, I would like to introduce a brand new type of instrument, the Thomas Accordion, an organ with its keyboard and bass arranged like an accordion. I'm going to play the Thomas Accordion, and Jerry Burke will have the pleasure of dancing with you ladies in the studio audience.
1: An organ with its keyboard and bass arranged like an accordion? Very KFJC. Or not. 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

This is KFJC broadcasting from Los Altos Hills. As always, I'm Carson Street, Eclectic Avenue, and the reason we can broadcast, continue to broadcast, is because people like you donate to the fundraiser. And let's see, what did we just play? Well, actually, we played Before Harvest Man, Hal Blaine doing Freaky off Psychedelic Percussion. We'll give you another Hal Blaine in a minute because he was such a great drummer. Okay, then we had Harvest Man doing Coma off Triptych Part 1. And it is now time to thank some people. I want to thank John in Menlo Park and Stephen in Saratoga. I may have thanked you already. This is my second thank you if I did. Thanks to everybody who's been donating this morning. It is great to have you supporting us, and we really appreciate it. One of the things you can get for a donation is an hour on the air with your favorite DJ. Now, I'm not saying who your favorite DJ might be, but if it's me, we'll put together a playlist together, and you can be on the air and talk about it, or you can just let me do it. Usually, my listeners come on the air and we talk about the music they're presenting and what it's all about, and it's always a learning experience for me and really fun for our listeners. So, speaking of Hal Blaine, let's do Flashes. First we did Freaky, now Flashes. Like I said, he was dipping his toes in the psychedelic money bucket with an album called Psychedelic Percussion. Flashes, Hal Blaine, KFJC, kfjc.org to donate, if you can do that today.

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This is Carson Street. We're on Eclectic Avenue. 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That was Orcutt, Shelley Miller, Yao, all four of them together. And they played Hothead off their 7-inch, two songs, one on each side. 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All right, so kfjc.org to donate. Coming up next is From Unknown Deutschland, Volume 2, Godhead Dance. On the playlist here it says Goman, but it's actually Gollum. 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I'm Carson Street. Here we go.

KFJC, Carson Street with the Eclectic Avenue. That was Gollum, Godhead Dance from Unknown Deutschland, Volume 2. It is no longer unknown because you just heard it. That's on KFJC, 89.7 FM and at kfjc.org, where we are hosting the fundraiser. And we would appreciate you kind of ticking in there, even during our live mic, which is up and coming pretty quick. I know I keep saying that, but it really is. And I want to thank Mark in Alameda for his donation. Thank you so much. And also go to our website and check out our thank you gifts. Now, some of our older T-shirts and CDs are still available. The sizes on the T-shirts are limited, so check it out to be sure we have your size. We've got the new T-shirt, which we have plenty of in all sizes. So you can check that out. You can hear the background in the band in the background. In the meantime, oddly enough, we're going to play some blues. Shamikia Copeland, Your Mama's Talking. Turn the Heat Up, KFJC.

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1: All right. 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We are Mammatus.

tuned in to KFJC 89.7 FM radio. This is Mammatus. We're going to play another song for you now. Shout out to Theo. Shout out to April. Happy birthday, Hiram. If you got a few extra dollars in your pocket, can donate to the radio station to support live music like this or recorded music. This one's called By the Sky.

Alright. Room Amethyst. We're from Santa Cruz, California. Happy to be here on KFJC 89.7.

one's called Forever Riff, because we could never figure out when to finish the riff. Shout out to Lucy, Arthur, Allison.

listening to KFJC 89.7 FM. We are Mammatus. This is our last number for the day. It's called Beams of Light.

Well, thanks for joining us on that journey. I hope you enjoyed yourself. This is Mammatus signing off. Have a good day.

And that was Mamadas live on KFJC. What a great set. Thank you so much. And thanks to Amy in Redwood City who donated during that set. Thank you very much to you too. We're going to close with Asteroid number 4 doing Kate and the King off Introducing the Asteroid number 4. You can go to kfjc.org to donate. If you're enjoying this, if you enjoy KFJC, this is a good time to do it. kfjc.org. Carson Street saying thanks for donating today, and I'll talk to you next week. Coming up, Asteroid number 4, KFJC.

0: Broadcasting from Foothill College, this is KFJC, Los Altos Hills. Atavist with you briefly, as we are thanking Mammatus for coming out here on a Saturday afternoon and laying down the killer jams with us. And thanks also to Teacher's Aides letting us come in a little bit on his show. He'll be on shortly after we wrap up here, but I just wanted to start by thanking you all for coming out and jamming with us today. That was really cool, man.
1: Thanks for having
2: us. Yeah.
1: We appreciate the invite, and we love coming and playing here. We love coming and playing at KFJC.
0: Yeah, we were talking about it, and it'd been a little bit since you guys last came out here.
1: I think almost 20 years?
2: 18 years?
1: 18, yeah. It was a minute ago. But
2: yeah.
0: Your track from Devil's Triangle 11 still gets a lot of heavy airtime around here. So, yeah, and you're getting us, inspired thinking about doing another compilation in the future. We haven't done one in a little while, but we're getting some new bands. We're getting more bands coming in playing the pit nowadays. So, it's exciting to be getting some new live sounds out there, and it gets us thinking about doing some lives. Like putting a comp together. Yeah.
1: Pit is great. We'd love to contribute to the comp.
0: Nice. Yeah. Yeah. To be determined, but yeah, we're starting to cook up some ideas and,
1: nice.
0: Thinking about, just recording. So you guys, was it in 2024 you came out with,
1: We just played the full album that came out in 2024, Expanding Majesty. Those are the songs that are on the record.
0: Yeah. And that's very cool. I've been spinning that one pretty heavy the last couple of years. And I will say that Carson Street, shout out to Carson Street for hosting today. And did a great job there. And that's what's going on there. I think we were picking you up in my mic.
1: Thank you, Carson Street, for having us on your show.
0: Yes, it was awesome. I was going to say, so we are going to be, Carson Street reviewed your record, so after the fundraiser, we're probably going to get that into current so that all the DJs can start tapping into it and playing it. Yeah, so very, very stoked to have that LP added to our overwhelming library out there, which you guys got to see a little bit of it out in there.
1: Mm-hmm.
0: And so you've got Expanding Majesty under your belt. I think we talked a little bit about some, like, future recording ventures that you guys might be embarking on. You guys, where are you guys at with what's coming up next?
3: We're gonna record hopefully a 7-inch, two songs, and we have a new song that's gonna go on there, and we have another surprise that's gonna go on there, and we're gonna record it in our home studio in Corralitos in the woods.
0: Oh, cool.
3: And nobody's gonna be there to influence us or tell us what to do. We're just going to tired of the record labels telling us what to do, and like working for the man.
4: We're gonna take our time and like be kind of like not very present, like totally
1: instead
4: different
1: of this
4: from
1: fast
4: normal
1: pace that we've been doing for the last 20 years.
3: We've been around for 21 years and we have 5 albums.
4: So 2 of them are double.
3: Yeah.
1: It's true. So it's kind of like 7.
4: Yeah.
3: So, we release about 60 minutes of music every 5 or 6 years. That's our current pace.
0: Yeah. Hey, well, it's good things come to those who wait. But I'm stoked to hear you guys have some new stuff in the works. I like the sounds of the process there.
1: Yeah.
0: It's important, like how you like channel your energies and focus them. It's very good.
1: Yeah, we usually just wait for stuff to just start happening. And then eventually it does.
4: Yeah, it's like we can't force it. Like so many times we'll sit down, we'll try to write a song, we'll say, well, let's try to write this kind of a song, we'll try to write that song. And that never works. We just kind of have to sit down and let the song happen.
1: Yeah.
4: And it takes a really long time. Like I think these songs we were writing over a decade ago when we started writing this stuff. And it only came out 2 years ago.
1: Yeah.
4: COVID, is part of that, I guess. But, that slowed everything down. But, We're running a marathon, not a sprint here. Like the intention is to like keep going and just not stop because
1: Keep the dream alive.
4: Yeah, don't let the flame flicker out. Just, you know, keep that flame burning somewhat.
0: Yeah.
4: We still meet, you know, a couple times a month and jam out in the woods in our little shack.
0: Now, when you guys did, like, the ear food, was that sort of like just, was that more like you guys are just doing... It was kind of like stuff that came out of sparkling waters, right?
1: Yeah, we had like we did a lot of overdubs for all of our records in our practice space, and so we would make little meandering stuff, and that was like a collection of all the meanderings that happened during overdub process and just messing around in our studio. One of the songs is an outtake from it was going to be on the album.
3: Heady Mental.
1: Yeah, Heady Mental. Mm-hmm. That's Brainstorm, but that one got cut. So Brainstorm ended up on the Ear Food.
3: We've always wanted to make a new age album, and so that was the very beginning scratches of that, and we might do it one day. But what happened was new age music had a resurgence, but we've done some, Chris informed us that we're actually in hallowed new age ground here, because we're in the very place that Stephen Halpern was. Was he teaching here?
4: He was a professor here.
3: He was
4: for
3: a professor
4: while
3: here, yeah. And Iassos did some lectures here about music and healing.
4: Yeah.
3: So,
4: and
3: you know,
4: those
3: this
4: of you
3: is
4: who don't know, check out Iassos.
3: Yeah.
4: It's essential new age.
1: So we're gonna start tuning our guitars to 4 to 32 hertz instead of 440, just so we can vibrate with the frequencies of the earth a little bit better.
4: A little bit.
0: Yes. Yes.
3: But music is healing, whether you're playing new age music or punk rock music or heavy metal. It's a cathartic experience.
1: Or rap rock.
3: Everybody has a lot of energy that they need to get out somehow, and music is a really good way to do it. And even if you don't know how to do it very well, if you just put your heart and your soul into it, something authentic will come out, and you will always feel better in the process, especially when it's over. But like, for example, today, we got up in the morning. We had to get up early, just put all our instruments in the van, drive over Highway 17. There was traffic. We had to drive over Bear Creek Road and up to Highway 35 and make go on all these crazy back roads here, and then we eventually got here, and then you're like sort of, you know, because we're not professional musicians, we're just working class guys, and then you start playing. Oh, what I meant by that is, you know, you get kind of keyed up, you get a little like, oh man, should I do this? Can I do this? The muscles in your body start to feel weird, you know? And then you play, and it's over, and it's like a nice sense of relief. Everything feels drained, you know?
0: Yeah,
3: everybody
0: yeah.
3: needs to do that. Kind of like going on a run, jumping in the ocean, skydiving.
1: I don't want to skydive.
0: Mm-hmm. Right on. Well, I want to... give you guys a moment to, if folks want to know more about what you guys are doing and what you guys got coming up, like, what's a good way for them to tap into some of that? Where can they look?
1: Yeah, we have is it HeadyMental.com?
3: HeadyMental.com hasn't been updated for 3 or 4 years. Check it out.
1: But right on. We post to the social world.
3: Check us out on Bandcamp. Check us out on Instagram.
1: Yeah, you can buy our stuff.
3: Check out Silver Current Records.
4: Buy our stuff online.
3: Shout out to Ethan Miller.
1: Yeah, from Silver Current.
4: Okay, yeah.
1: Yeah, check out Silver Current Records. That's who put out our last album. Ethan, great guy, he's the local musician, Bay Area guy.
4: Legend.
1: And he can buy our album, Expanding Majesty, through Silver Current Records.
0: Right on.
3: Buy it at Streetlight Records.
1: Yeah, Streetlight Records.
0: Yeah.
3: In Santa Cruz, California.
4: Redwood Records
3: in Santa Cruz. Mm-hmm. Where's the cool record store here?
0: There's a Streetlight out on Bascom.
3: Go to Streetlight on Bascom.
0: Yeah. Nice. Yeah, we do love our record
3: Buy
0: stores.
3: Local.
0: Yeah, that's right. Well, you guys definitely prepared yourselves and got yourselves over the hill, managed the winding one-way roads, and got yourselves here and made a killer sound. On behalf of all of KFJC, I just want to thank you guys again for having us out, or, you know, coming out here and playing for us.
1: We appreciate it. Thank you so much for having us.
4: Yeah, I just want to say thanks. It's like the mighty KFJC is a really awesome just musical presence in the Bay Area and beyond, and, you know, just really honored to be able to like play here again.
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4: If that's right. What you want to do.
0: Yes.
1: No pressure.
0: All right. Well, we'll see you guys out there soon when you guys play again. And
2: you guys should give us a legal.
0: Oh, I did a legal at the beginning.
2: Legal. Did they do it?
0: Oh, no. You guys, let's have you do it. Oh, yeah. So just talking to the mic, say, broadcasting from Foothill College. 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
5: 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Keep it locked.
0: Nice. All right. Yeah, we've got stuff there. Cool. All right. I'm going to take us out with another track from this Asteroid Number 4 CD that Carson left us, and... keep it tuned to your Wave of the West. Teacher's Aid's coming up shortly. It's KFJC 89.7 FM.

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2: 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KFJC.org is the place to go check out all the thank you gifts. They make great gifts for family, friends, enemies, and your least favorite politician, no doubt. I'm trying to see if there's anyone we can thank recently. As recently as 312 Mark from Santa Barbara has donated to KFJC. And your turn is next. That's right. We're going to keep things a little economical today and concise so we can just listen to the sounds and the music and the noise. And we'll break as soon as we can. Get a little bit back on track with Lake Cocytus, KFJC Los Altos Hills. Donate before it's too late.

89.7. Yeah, there's some technical challenges, I guess. Atavist, I'm glad he's hosting Lake Ositis. We're sort of trapped in a time loop, a time portal that only Rock Dove's prime directive can correct. But at any rate, Teacher's Aids is hosting, and we're still listening to Petrichor of Grandest Majesties from the Effigies and Epitaphs Dryad split release on Chrysanthemy Company. As mentioned last week, we're trying to focus on the 20s releases, and we'll have some exceptions, not going back before the 21st century, as long as possible, as long as we can endure this fundraiser, as it usually takes a month and a half, maybe, until we reach our goal. However, we heard a live mic today, and there is some chatter coming directly at me about hosting a release that's in a project or a band or a group of lunatics that has a release in our current rotation. So that's possible, but I don't think that's going to happen until after Thanksgiving. Thoth grieving, that is. I stand corrected. And then another one might be happening on the 25th, possibly if Randolph Carter doesn't mind. I guess he just found out, but if he's listening, that we might need to talk about that before we commit to anything. Okay, so we're in the middle of our fundraiser. I have no one else new to thank. I see there's two marks on the thank you page, one from Alameda, one from Santa Barbara. I'm trying to see if there's anything interesting outside California. Illinois, Frederick, okay. There's some things that look like lies, but you never know what people enter into the void there. We have someone from Oregon. A lot of San Jose donors today. I'm shocked there's nobody from Florida yet, but eventually that will happen. So, as we get a little bit ready, because we're not ready completely, nothing is set up except for the track that I just played. And so I'm going to drift into a Canadian band that I didn't like at first, but it sort of grew on me, and it was meant to be played starting Cositis today, Miserere Luminis, and they have a new release called Sidera. So that track's going to take some time that will help Teacher's Aids get ready in Master Studio while you're donating. I look forward to seeing something on the screen, KFJC's recent donor page. But let's see if I can get this board to work for its favor. Okay. All right. So, KFJC, it's your source for everything. Your only source that you ever really need to care about, except for maybe those personal ones that are in your sphere of influence, your other material attachments. But this is your source for sound. And that's why you keep supporting us. And we thank you in advance.

89.7. We have set up in the studio, master studio. Shouts out to all the trainees. A whole bunch of people came down to the radio station today. We have members of the band's family members and friends. And I just met someone who just started the class. We talked a little bit about what's going to happen to that person in the future, if they make it, if they last. But I think announcer's name, if I'm not mistaken, also might be here. And so we have people in a constant revolving door, which can be kind of sad, because people have passed on who left their mark and their influence and legacy on the station, Sal 9000, Psythoth, to name a couple. And then new people keep coming here, and then some people leave, and they may not pass away into the next realm, but some people come and go. Like Fox Populi, gallivanting around the globe. He always makes reappearance. Same with Cadillac Margarita. So people love this station. They love how it's changed their lives. They love how it maybe unintentionally, unplanned, maybe helped with self-confidence, or maybe building on a skill that they had already kind of initiated. And then there's also the joys of discovery here. And for the listener, you get to kind of join in on that as much as possible. A lot of the people who volunteer here donate, and also we're at the other side of the microphone, on the other side of the speaker. I know this person was, when it first moved here, listening to KUSF in San Francisco, and then driving down to Tan Fran for the job back and forth. That's really what opened Teacher's Aids, formerly the Prisoner Number 6, its ears to KFJC. And then eventually, here we are. That's right. We used to call that number, and we don't do that anymore. Some people talked about that at the meeting. Can we bring back calling the number? Sure, I guess if that's something you want to do, you could take on that and champion that, as the programming director likes to say. This will be the last extended break, since now I feel like Teacher's Aids might be closer to Lake Cocytus. We're not quite there yet, and we're almost finished with the first hour. So there's a lot to play. And the breaks should be closer to the totalitarian break clock. We just listened to Miserere Luminis with their first track, and I mentioned that before. And then Solenoid from the middle march track, the title track from this LP on Turntable 3. We're going to listen to something Russian next that Forbidden Sonority helped escort into the library. 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

89.7 KFJC. Teacher's Aids playlist looks wonky. That's good. You're hallucinating. I mean, are we surprised that the programming from the programmers who are human, are we surprised that it wouldn't hallucinate? Imagine if we can only focus on one thing at a time, something that could focus on a million possibilities, personalities. Imagine the madness that must occur. Impossible. But one thing is possible. Go to the donate page. I'm going to look at it again. While we listen to Eerie Amour, we heard from Indonesian band Verstek, which originally, I think the tape must have found its way to Forbidden Sonority, and it's gone from there. I need to get closer. We have a 2026, I don't know if this is the first of its kind, KFJC license plate frame. I feel like there's been others. Maybe they weren't official? I don't know. $33.33, that's pretty hecka cheap. It's new this year. I don't, if we did, it's been a while since we had this. Had one like it. I think it had a different look. I don't know. So might as well get the whole family license plates. I can see Hemorrhoid's family, and his kids are probably grown now. Or getting closer to driving age, I'm guessing. I know he's got something with his patented hot sauce probably stickered all over that thing. That's another reason to give, just because Hemorrhoid, we haven't heard from him very much. He's not able to be here for whatever reason, but most or many of us and those who know him miss him dearly. Very creative, insanely dry, you know, just really wicked wit, and his fundraiser shenanigans and ad libs would just be insane. I'm kind of wondering. I know we have a bunch of recordings where we just went on and on and on. Lathaka and I and he, you know, we should probably dig some of that up. But some of it's worth editing into something. Much of it, no. Like Teacher's Aid said and continues to promise, it's not going to go on in tangential excesses. But this is personal. They told us we had to be personal. We had to keep this momentum of enthusiasm. So yeah, consider donating to KFJC, your enthusiastic euthanasia clinic. Horse for Sound 897.

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We heard JPI, Violence Command. You can find out about that release on Nuclear War Now Productions while you're considering donating. George at 357 was the most recent donor. Your turn. We heard ASCII on a collection split from Bestial Burst, which was a result of AIDS searching for Ride for Emperor, Ride for Revenge. We're going to hear next. Since I'm focusing a little bit on the website, there's an hour on the air with your preferred DJ for 1 hour as a thank you gift. It starts at $150, but we accept anything you can afford beyond that, of course. And for those that want to get a glimpse of what's going on behind the scenes, I would consider doing that. Eek, a person who did that last fundraiser season, is now training as Betty Rage, from what I understand. So things always benefit many folks here when we help each other out. 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There's even a I'll decide later button. I'm looking at it alphabetical order, starting with Ann Arbor. And you can even be on the air with Captain Jack. That happens quite frequently, I think. I think if it was me, I would want to be on the air with Naysayer. Especially, I don't know, after midnight. Things get crazy on Thursdays, 10 to 2. One of the most adventurous and kindest DJs. I know him very well. And he's got some witty repartee on the microphone, too. He also sounds natural. Some people sound forced or they're trying too hard. Like Teacher's Aids, you know, it's a total act. But that's not him. And so I kind of recommend that person. Anyway, check out the donor page at KFJC and see what appeals to you. Meantime, let's listen to some Ride for Revenge. This is from Ageless Powers Arise. It may not quite fulfill the release from the 20s. I think it was a few years before that. And we have to listen to Vomit Ugly Something. We're not allowed to say over the air, but you can say it anytime you want, to anyone you want, if you want to. 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

0: 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I didn't know what the heck was going on. Then I discovered I had accidentally set the thing so that it made my donation in the future. I mean, they're not going to get it for like 100 years. So yeah, that was weird. So now I can't figure out how to set the thing to go back into the past and not make my donation in the future.
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2: 89.7. That's it. I quit. I thought I made it clear my job was to discourage you from donating. Joseph, Kimberly, Owen, what the f*** are you doing? What is happening? Ride for Revenge and Phantom Lightkeeper. Taking a brief interlude while we reset our bearings to play some death metal for a little bit. Stay tuned if you wish, if you dare. And the next person that donates is going to lose something precious and will regret it. Horrors for Sound.

89.7. That was Sermon of Flames. Cords wrung from the ribs of the earth. I have seen the light and it was repulsive on I Void Hanger Records. Also brand new from basically a super group of old time schoolers who keeping that fresh. Malefic Throne, we won't belabor the point. When Our Shadows Align. Sodomy, Bay Area band with the track Dead Space from the Quarantine compilation on Dullahan Productions. We have quite a few of those comps. I'll be featuring a little bit more over the coming weeks as it has newer music on it and represents the Bay Area. We're going to play something local in just a moment as well, another local band. Sachi's Mirror with the Promise track is on right now, Talking in a Different Way. And donating to KFJC, that's what they told me I had to say, so that's what I'm doing. Now, you could pontificate like the staff in the lobby are doing, or you could, you know, walk the talk, as people like to say. That's why we don't do pledges. How lame is that? And so, not only that, but most of those other fundraiser shticks out there, they hire people to do that stuff. They're not even, I get the impression they don't even have a show. They don't have a radio show. There's nothing at stake for those persons filled with gimmicks. No, we have thank you gifts. So we appreciate anything you can help us out with. 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Good, it's working. Nobody's donated since Owen at 4:36. Man, starting to get worried there for a second. Did Teachers Aids lose it? Now, I was going to play some Afterbirth, but it changed its mind because I want to hear, I mean, we're going to overlap the hour, but that's okay. I want to hear Asaphalix, their title track to Interminable Night. And it has Scythoth's, one of his handwritten reviews with some DJ stamps of approval by Trix, Dominic Trix, and Grave Stench. Maybe we're going to hear something from Coffin's Gateways to Dystopia on Horse for Sound. Donate now. Hurry. It's getting late. We're not going to make it.

0: KFJC is here for you 24 hours a day, 7 days a week, 360. 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
1: Damn it, Robert, you're not supposed to... 5 p.m., folks, another one. Donated. 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